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3: Roger Stern, Americans on the move this holiday weekend, and it's costing more to drive or to fly.
4: With ongoing conflicts in the Middle East driving up the price of jet fuel, AAA says travelers are paying about 2% more for airfare over the Labor Day holiday weekend than they did this time last year, but nearly 20% more for top destinations.
3: Fox's Jonathan Seri. 10 days after the devastating flood that hit Nepal, rescuers found two more victims alive.
5: A woman was submerged underneath a building. Meanwhile, another miracle today, a man was found inside a 740-foot tunnel at a hydropower project.
3: Fox's Stephanie Bennett, one person rescued yesterday, says he saw other people alive. 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

0: 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Werner Park in Papillion will be hosting the Nebraska 9/11 Memorial Stair Climb Saturday, September 12th, as we honor those who we lost on September 11th in 2001. 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This event is in association with the National Fallen Firefighters Association. 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
3: Mainly clear skies tonight with lows around 71. Southeasterly winds around 5 miles per hour. Sunshine mixed with clouds at times tomorrow. Slight chance for storms. Daytime highs approaching 94. Chance of thunderstorms tomorrow night. Lows level off around 70. Mainly cloudy skies. Sunshine mixed with clouds at times Monday with daytime highs approaching 93. 97 Tuesday. I'm weatherology meteorologist Laura Lockwood on News Channel Nebraska. Right now, 92.
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0: I rode on a plane between Dallas and Austin. Going to El Paso. Whoops. Now this is what gave us the idea to come down here. This is a song about a guy that probably did as much for our kind of music as anybody.
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2: Lulz Obeloff around 71 tonight under mainly clear skies. Southeast winds around 5 miles per hour. Sunshine mixed with clouds at times. Tomorrow, slight chance for storms. High temperatures reach up to 94. Chance for storms tomorrow night. Lulz Obeloff around 70. Sunshine mixed with clouds at times. Monday with daytime highs approaching 93. 97 Tuesday. I'm weatherology meteorologist Laura Lockwood on News Channel Nebraska. Right now, 90.
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2: I'm Carmen Roberts. The U.S. military strikes three Iranian oil tankers after Tehran fired missiles at an American aircraft carrier.
3: CENTCOM Commander Admiral Brad Cooper released this statement saying, "Let the message to the IRGC be clear. If you shoot at two of our ships, we will impose an even higher economic cost, taking out three of yours." And the United States says they remain prepared should there be additional missile fire against warships.
2: Fox's Trey Yingston, Tel Aviv. Americans are paying the most ever for gas over a Labor Day weekend. AAA says the national average is $4.15 a gallon, 94 cents more than last year.
4: Trump yesterday argued the new pipelines in transportation routes across the Middle East could reduce the world's reliance on the Strait of Hormuz.
2: Fox's Alex Hogan at the White House. 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

0: 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Well, the Morton James Public Library board meetings are held on the second Wednesday of the month at 4 o'clock at the library here in Nebraska City. Those meetings are open to the public, and agendas for such meetings are kept continuously current and available for public inspection at the library. Your next meeting will be at 4 o'clock on Wednesday, September 9th. 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
3: Mainly clear skies tonight with lows around 71. Winds out of the southeast around 5 miles per hour. Sunshine mixed with clouds at times tomorrow. Slight chance for storms. Daytime highs approaching 94. Chance of thunderstorms tomorrow night. Lows dip down to about 70. Mainly cloudy skies expected. A blend of clouds and sun Monday with a high of 93. 97 Tuesday. I'm weatherology meteorologist Laura Lockwood on News Channel Nebraska. Currently, it's 88 degrees.
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5: Mainly clear skies tonight with lows around 71. Winds out of the southeast around 5 miles per hour. Sunshine mixed with clouds at times tomorrow. Slight chance for storms. Daytime highs approaching 94. Chance of thunderstorms tomorrow night. Lows dip down to about 70. Mainly cloudy skies expected. A blend of clouds and sun Monday with a high of 93. 97 Tuesday. I'm weatherology meteorologist Laura Lockwood on News Channel Nebraska. Currently, it's 88 degrees.
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1: I'm Roger Stern. More of us are taking to the sky this Labor Day weekend.
2: Through Monday, the TSA expects to screen 10.1 million passengers, just short of last year's busier-than-usual Labor Day weekend, which reached nearly 10.4 million.
1: Fox's Jonathan Sary, and the Iran war is driving up oil prices. AAA says folks are spending 94 cents a gallon more than last year. And speaking of that war, the U.S. fired on three Iranian oil tankers after Iran fired at two U.S. Navy ships.
3: CENTCOM Commander Admiral Brad Cooper released this statement saying, "Let the message to the IRGC be clear. If you shoot at two of our ships, we will impose an even higher economic cost, taking out three of yours."
1: Fox's Trey Yingst. 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
8: Mainly clear skies tonight with lows around 71. Winds out of the southeast around 5 miles per hour. Sunshine mixed with clouds at times tomorrow. Slight chance for storms. Daytime highs approaching 94. Chance of thunderstorms tomorrow night. Lows dip down to about 70. Mainly cloudy skies expected. A blend of clouds and sun Monday with a high of 93. 97 Tuesday. I'm weatherology meteorologist Laura Lockwood on News Channel Nebraska. Right now, it's 85 degrees.
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2: Mainly clear skies tonight with lows around 71. Winds out of the southeast around 5 miles per hour. Sunshine mixed with clouds at times tomorrow. Slight chance for storms. Daytime highs approaching 94. Chance of thunderstorms tomorrow night. Lows dip down to about 70. Mainly cloudy skies expected. A blend of clouds and sun Monday with a high of 93. 97 Tuesday. I'm weatherology meteorologist Laura Lockwood on News Channel Nebraska. Right now, it's 85 degrees.
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Thank you. Bless your heart. Thank you so very much. This guitar that I'm holding now once belonged to the great, great Toy Caldwell of the Marshall Tucker Band, who, along with his brother Tommy,

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2: I'm Chris DeMayo. Two people are rescued alive in the mass flooding in Nepal.
3: A woman was found submerged underneath a building, found alive 10 days after the deadly flash flood ripped through villages along the Himalayan border between Nepal and China. Crews gave her water and a blanket before rushing her to a hospital. Meanwhile, another miracle. A man was found inside a 740-foot tunnel at a hydropower project.
2: That's Fox's Stephanie Bennett. 75 Americans are still unaccounted for. U.S. forces launching strikes on three Iranian oil tankers after Iran sent missiles at two American warships.
4: There are indications that the United States actually communicated with these vessels beforehand to ensure that sailors on board were not killed.
2: Fox's Trey Yingst, the American warships not hit by the Iranian missiles. 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

0: 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The five-county barbecue will be headed to the American Legion Hall in Johnson Sunday, September 13th from 5 to 7. 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
2: Mainly clear skies tonight with lows around 71. Winds out of the southeast around 5 miles per hour. Sunshine mixed with clouds at times. Tomorrow, slight chance for storms. Daytime highs approaching 94. Chance of thunderstorms tomorrow night. Lows dip down to about 70. Mainly cloudy skies expected. A blend of clouds and sun Monday with a high of 93. 97 Tuesday. I'm weatherology meteorologist Laura Lockwood on News Channel Nebraska. Currently 82.
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1: Mainly clear skies tonight with lows around 71. Winds out of the southeast around 5 miles per hour. Sunshine mixed with clouds at times tomorrow. Slight chance for storms. Daytime highs approaching 94. Chance of thunderstorms tomorrow night. Lows dip down to about 70. Mainly cloudy skies expected. A blend of clouds and sun Monday with a high of 93. 97 Tuesday. I'm weatherology meteorologist Laura Lockwood on News Channel Nebraska. Currently 82.
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5: Fox News, I'm Deborah Valentine. The U.S. military says it has struck three Iranian oil tankers after Navy warships were targeted with ballistic missiles. Fox's Trey Yingst reports.
6: You still have the IRGC launching attacks in this area, and they have now expanded those attacks, not just targeting commercial vessels, but also the U.S. military.
5: The U.S. military says two Iranian oil carriers were permanently disabled, and a third unladen one was destroyed. Renewed talks on ending Russia's war in Ukraine. Russian President Vladimir Putin meeting with U.S. envoy Steve Witkoff and Jared Kushner at the Kremlin.
7: No breakthroughs were announced, but Putin's foreign policy advisor called the talks constructive and useful. The two men meet next with Ukraine's President Zelensky.
5: Fox's Jill Nato reporting from Washington. The two U.S. envoys meet with Ukraine's president on Sunday. 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
6: News Channel, Nebraska AccuWeather.
7: Mainly clear skies tonight with lows around 71. Winds out of the southeast around 5 miles per hour. Sunshine mixed with clouds at times tomorrow. Slight chance for storms. Daytime highs approaching 94. Chance of thunderstorms tomorrow night. Lows dip down to about 70. Mainly cloudy skies expected. A blend of clouds and sun Monday with a high of 93. 97 Tuesday. I'm weatherology meteorologist Laura Lockwood on News Channel Nebraska. Currently 78.
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He kisses her goodbye and heads for the radio station. Oh, he hates to leave her, but he's got another show to do. He knows she gets lonely, so he lets her know he's thinking about her. And though millions are listening, she knows who he's talking to.

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He taped his show just so he could be home with her. The radio was playing, and as he walked in on her, her lover, he heard himself saying the last words that they ever heard.

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2: Mainly clear skies tonight with lows around 71. Winds out of the southeast around 5 miles per hour. Sunshine mixed with clouds at times tomorrow. Slight chance for storms. Daytime highs approaching 94. Chance of thunderstorms tomorrow night. Lows dip down to about 70. Mainly cloudy skies expected. A blend of clouds and sun Monday with a high of 93. 97 Tuesday. I'm weatherology meteorologist Laura Lockwood on News Channel Nebraska. Currently 78.
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0: virgins are all trimming their wicks. 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In measured a hundredweight and penny pound, when the man comes around.
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5: I'm Chris DeMeo. U.S. forces launching strikes on three Iranian oil tankers after Iran sent missiles at two American warships.
6: There are indications that the United States actually communicated with these vessels beforehand to ensure that sailors on board were not killed.
5: Fox's Trey Yingst, the American warships not hit by the Iranian missiles. The White House taking a victory lap this Labor Day weekend after the release of the latest jobs report. It showed 162,000 jobs were created last month.
7: President Trump wanted to celebrate Labor Day big. And how did he do it? By tripling expectations. All the economists said between 50 to 55,000. And what happens? We triple it to 162,000.
5: Acting Labor Secretary Keith Sonderling on Fox's The Big Weekend Show, the unemployment rate holding steady at 4.1%. Two pilots dead after their jet crashed at an air show in Greece. 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

0: Shine your light, Nebraska City. We'll have another Chalk to Start the Talk Friday, September 18th, during Suicide Prevention Week. 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
5: Lulls up a lot for on 73 overnight under mainly clear skies. Southeasterly winds around 5 miles per hour. Slight chance for storms. Sunday, daytime highs approaching 94. Sunshine mixed with clouds at times. Chance of thunderstorms. Sunday night, lulls up a lot for on 70. Mainly cloudy skies. High temperatures reach up to 93 Monday under partly cloudy skies. 97 Tuesday. I'm weatherology meteorologist Laura Lockwood on News Channel Nebraska. Currently 80.
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3: Where Nebraska comes to cheer.
4: Lows level off around 73 overnight under partly cloudy skies. Winds out of the southeast around 5 miles per hour. A mix of clouds and sun again. Sunday, slight chance for storms. Daytime highs approaching 94. Chance of thunderstorms. Sunday night, lows level off around 70. Mainly cloudy skies. Low 90s. Monday, warmer on Tuesday with highs in the upper 90s. I'm weatherology meteorologist Laura Lockwood on News Channel Nebraska. Right now, it's 79 degrees.
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2: Fox News, I'm Deborah Valentine. U.S. envoys Steve Witkoff and Jared Kushner plan to meet with Ukrainian President Zelensky today amid a renewed push for peace. We get more from Fox's Jill Nato in Washington.
3: Both Russia and Ukraine called off airstrikes against each other's capitals through the weekend, while Witkoff and Kushner are in the region.
2: The two U.S. envoys met with Russia's president on Saturday. Russia's foreign minister called the talks productive and useful. Two people have been pulled alive from the rubble 10 days after catastrophic flooding struck Nepal. Fox's Stephanie Bennett.
4: A woman was found submerged underneath a building, found alive 10 days after the deadly flash flood ripped through villages along the Himalayan border between Nepal and China.
2: A man was found inside a tunnel at a hydropower project. Over 1,300 people are confirmed dead. Thousands more remain missing, including 75 Americans. 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

0: 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The Yarn Crafters Club meets on the first Wednesday of each month at the Morton James Public Library in Nebraska City. 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
3: AccuWeather. Lows up a lot, around 73 overnight under partly cloudy skies. Winds out of the southeast around 5 miles per hour. A mix of clouds and sun again. Sunday, slight chance for storms. Daytime highs approaching 94. Chance of thunderstorms. Sunday night, lows up a lot, around 70. Mainly cloudy skies. Low 90s. Monday, warmer on Tuesday with highs in the upper 90s. I'm weatherology meteorologist Laura Lockwood on News Channel Nebraska. Currently, it's 77 degrees.
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0: 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Severe weather coverage is brought to you by
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3: Lows of a low around 73 overnight under partly cloudy skies. Winds out of the southeast around 5 miles per hour. A mix of clouds and sun again. Sunday, slight chance for storms. Daytime highs approaching 94. Chance of thunderstorms. Sunday night, lows of a low around 70. Mainly cloudy skies. Low 90s. Monday, warmer on Tuesday with highs in the upper 90s. I'm weatherology meteorologist Laura Lockwood on News Channel Nebraska. Currently, it's 77 degrees.
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3: I'm Chris DeMeo. U.S. envoys meet with Russian President Vladimir Putin in the hopes of restarting peace talks with Ukraine.
4: U.S. envoys Steve Witkoff and Jared Kushner were at the Kremlin meeting with Vladimir Putin behind closed doors for more than 3 hours Saturday. No breakthroughs were announced, but Putin's foreign policy advisor called the talks constructive and useful.
3: Fox's Jill Nadeau. The White House taking a victory lap this Labor Day weekend after the release of the latest jobs report. It showed 162,000 jobs were created last month.
5: President Trump wanted to celebrate Labor Day big. And how did he do it? By tripling expectations. All the economists said between 50 to 55,000. And what happens? We triple it to 162,000.
3: Acting Labor Secretary Keith Sunderland on Fox's The Big Weekend Show. 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
5: News Channel Nebraska AccuWeather.
6: Lulls level off around 73 overnight under partly cloudy skies. Winds out of the southeast around 5 miles per hour. A mix of clouds and sun again. Sunday, slight chance for storms. Daytime highs approaching 94. Chance of thunderstorms. Sunday night, lows level off around 70. Mainly cloudy skies. Low 90s. Monday, warmer on Tuesday with highs in the upper 90s. I'm weatherology meteorologist Laura Lockwood on News Channel Nebraska. Currently, it's 77 degrees.
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6: News Channel Nebraska AccuWeather.
7: Lows dip down to about 73 overnight under partly cloudy skies. Winds out of the southeast around 5 miles per hour. Mainly cloudy skies Sunday. Slight chance for storms. High temperatures reach up to 94. Chance of thunderstorms Sunday night. Lows level off around 71. Partly cloudy skies. Highs around 93 Monday. With a slight chance for storms, 93 Tuesday. I'm weatherology meteorologist Laura Lockwood on News Channel Nebraska. Right now, it's 76 degrees.
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2: Got a breaker 19, this here's a rubber duck. You got a copy on me, Big Ben, come on. Yeah, 10-4, Big Ben, for sure, for sure. By golly, it's clean, clear to Flagtown, come on. Yeah, it's a big 10-4 there, Big Ben. Yeah, we definitely got the front door, good buddy. Mercy sakes alive, looks like we got us a convoy.
3: It was the dark of the moon on the 6th of June in a Kenworth pulling logs. Cab over Pete with a reefer on and a Jimmy hauling hogs. We is heading for Bear on I-10 about a mile out of Shaky Town. I says, Pigpen, this here's a rubber duck and I'm about to put the hammer

0: in for about 5 miles or so. 10, roger. Them hulks is getting intense up here.
1: By the time we got into Tulsa Town, we had 85 trucks in all. But they's a roadblock up on the Cloverleaf, and them bears is wall to wall. 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I says, calling all trucks, this here's the duck. 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

0: Big Ben? 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
1: Well, we rolled up Interstate 44 like a rocket sled on rails. We tore up all of our swindle sheets and left them setting on the scales. By the time we hit that Chi-town, them bears was getting smart. They'd brought up some reinforcements from the Illinois National Guard. There's armored cars and tanks and jeeps and rigs of every size. Yeah, them chicken coops was full of bears and choppers filled the skies. Well, we shot the line, we went for broke with 1,000 screaming trucks and 11 long-haired friends of Jesus in a chartreuse microbus.
0: There, rubber duck to Sodbuster. Come on there, yeah. 10-4, Sodbuster. Listen, you want to put that microbus in behind that suicide jockey? Yeah, he's hauling dynamite. He needs all the help he can get.
1: Well, we laid a strip for the Jersey Shore and prepared to cross the line. I could see the bridge was lined with bears, but it didn't have a doggone dime. I says, Pigpen, this here's a rubber duck. We just ain't a gonna pay no toll. So we crashed the gate doing 98. I says, let them truck.

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2: For Valentine. U.S. envoys Steve Witkoff and Jared Kushner are scheduled to meet with Ukrainian President Volodymyr Zelensky today in Kyiv amid a push for peace with Russia. Fox's Jill Nader reports it comes a day after the envoys met with Russia's president in Moscow.
3: No breakthroughs were announced, but Putin's foreign policy advisor called the talks constructive and useful.
2: The two sides have temporarily suspended attacks. Republicans hold their first ever midterm convention this week in the Lone Star State. Fox's Eben Brown.
4: Unlike presidential conventions, there will be no delegate count for nominations, nor will there be party platform debates or resolutions.
2: MAGA Incorporated, the super PAC linked to President Trump, has pledged $10 million in ad spending to support Republican Texas Attorney General Ken Paxton in his tight Senate race against Democrat State Representative James Tallarico. 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

Well, I was sitting in a coffee shop, just having a cup to pass the time, swapping rodeo stories with this old cowboy friend of mine, when some motorcycle riders started snickering in the back, started poking fun at my friend's hat. And one old boy said, "Hey, Tex, where'd you park your horse?" 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One husky fella said, "I think I'll rip that hat right off your head." 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

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See, it used to be my daddy's, but last year he passed on. My nephew skinned the rattler that makes up this old hat band. But back in 69, he died in Vietnam. Now the

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And he turned back to the others and they all just kind of shuffled on outside. 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

0: 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Werner Park in Papillion will be hosting the Nebraska 9/11 Memorial Stair Climb Saturday, September 12th, as we honor those who we lost on September 11th in 2001. This marks the 25-year anniversary of the historic tragedy, but we will never forget. 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
1: Lows dip down to about 73 overnight under partly cloudy skies. Winds out of the southeast around 5 miles per hour. Mainly cloudy skies Sunday. Slight chance for storms. High temperatures reach up to 94. Chance of thunderstorms Sunday night. Lows level off around 71. Partly cloudy skies. Highs around 93 Monday with a slight chance for storms. 93 Tuesday. I'm weatherology meteorologist Laura Lockwood on News Channel Nebraska. Right now, it's 76 degrees.
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2: We'll dip down to about 73 overnight under partly cloudy skies. Winds out of the southeast around 5 miles per hour. Mainly cloudy skies Sunday. Slight chance for storms. High temperatures reach up to 94. Chance of thunderstorms Sunday night. Lows level off around 71. Partly cloudy skies. Highs around 93 Monday with a slight chance for storms. 93 Tuesday. I'm weatherology meteorologist Laura Lockwood on News Channel Nebraska. Right now, it's 77 degrees.
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1: I'm Chris DeMeo. U.S. forces striking Iranian oil tankers after Iran launched missiles at American warships.
2: We know, according to U.S. Central Command, that an aircraft carrier and a guided missile destroyer evaded these attacks by Iran, and the head of Central Command saying this in part online, quote, if you shoot at two of our ships, we will impose an even higher economic cost, taking out three of yours.
1: Fox's Alex Hogan at the White House. The renewed fighting comes after a month of relative calm. Hawaii is bracing for Hurricane Lowell as the governor declared a state of emergency ahead of the storm.
3: We're fairly confident that this area is not going to take a direct hit from this hurricane as it goes by Monday night and Tuesday morning as a Category 3, still a major hurricane.
1: Fox's Mike Sidell in Poyaipu, Hawaii. A Greek Air Force jet crashes at an annual air show, killing two pilots. 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

0: 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Well, the Morton James Public Library board meetings are held on the second Wednesday of the month at 4 o'clock at the library here in Nebraska City. Those meetings are open to the public, and agendas for such meetings are kept continuously current and available for public inspection at the library. Your next meeting will be at 4 o'clock on Wednesday, September 9th. 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
2: AccuWeather. Mainly cloudy today with a slight chance for storms. Daytime highs approaching 94. Southeasterly winds 5 to 10 miles per hour. Partly cloudy tonight. Chance for storms. Lows level off around 71. Mainly clear tomorrow. Slight chance of thunderstorms. Highs level off around 93. A blend of clouds and sun Tuesday with a high of 98. 87. Chance of thunderstorms Wednesday. I'm weatherology meteorologist Laura Lockwood on News Channel Nebraska. Right now, it's 75 degrees.
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0: the inside scoop on what's going on with the Husker football team?
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0: How about the team's focus at practice?
1: Then have lunch with us at Valentino's in Nebraska City each Thursday of the football season at noon.
0: As we bring you Big Red Buzz
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0: Jake has immersed himself in the Husker sports programs
1: and is trusted by the staff and student athletes in Lincoln,
0: giving him an unsurpassed insight into the teams. He'll pass on what he's soaked up at practices,
1: what he thinks about the upcoming matchup, and take your questions.
0: It's Big Red Buzz each game week on Thursday from noon till 1 at Valentino's in Nebraska City.
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2: Mainly cloudy today with a slight chance for storms. Daytime highs approaching 94. Southeasterly winds 5 to 10 miles per hour. Partly cloudy tonight. Chance for storms. Lows level off around 71. Mainly clear tomorrow. Slight chance of thunderstorms. Highs level off around 93. A blend of clouds and sun Tuesday with a high of 98. 87. Chance of thunderstorms Wednesday. I'm weatherology meteorologist Laura Lockwood on News Channel Nebraska. Right now, it's 75 degrees.
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2: News. I'm Deborah Valentine. U.S. Envoy Steve Witkoff and Jared Kushner plan to meet with Ukrainian President Zelensky today amid a renewed push for peace. Here's Fox's Jill Nato.
3: Both Russia and Ukraine called off airstrikes against each other's capitals through the weekend while Witkoff and Kushner are in the region.
2: The two U.S. envoys met with Russia's president on Saturday, although no major progress was reported. The Republican National Committee has announced keynote speakers for this week's first ever 2026 Republican midterm convention on Wednesday and Thursday in Dallas. President Trump is scheduled to deliver the night one keynote address and night two closing remarks. Vice President J.D. Vance will give the night two keynote address. Additional speakers include Treasury Secretary Scott Bessent. 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
4: Mainly cloudy today with a slight chance for storms. Daytime highs approaching 94. Southeasterly winds 5 to 10 miles per hour. Partly cloudy tonight. Chance for storms. Lows level off around 71. Mainly clear tomorrow. Slight chance of thunderstorms. Highs level off around 93. A blend of clouds and sun Tuesday with a high of 98. 87. Chance of thunderstorms Wednesday. I'm weatherology meteorologist Laura Lockwood on News Channel Nebraska. Right now, 74.
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2: Mainly cloudy today with a slight chance for storms. Daytime highs approaching 94. Southeasterly winds 5 to 10 miles per hour. Partly cloudy tonight. Chance for storms. Lows level off around 71. Mainly clear tomorrow. Slight chance of thunderstorms. Highs level off around 93. A blend of clouds and sun Tuesday with a high of 98. 87. Chance of thunderstorms Wednesday. I'm weatherology meteorologist Laura Lockwood on News Channel Nebraska. Right now, 74.
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5: I'm Jack Callahan. U.S. envoys Steve Witkoff and Jared Kushner scheduled to meet with Ukraine's President Zelensky today in Kyiv amid the push for peace with Russia. This a day after the envoys met with Russia's President Putin.
6: No breakthroughs were announced, but Putin's foreign policy advisor called the talks constructive and useful.
5: Fox's Jill Nato, the two sides have temporarily suspended attacks on the other's capital. Republicans holding their first ever midterm convention this week. Fox's Evan Brown.
7: Unlike presidential conventions, there will be no delegate count for nominations, nor will there be party platform debates or resolutions.
5: MAGA Incorporated, the super PAC linked to President Trump, has pledged $10 million in ad spending to support Republican Texas Attorney General Ken Paxton in his tight Senate race against State Representative James Tallarico. 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
11: Welcome back to Retro Country USA. I'm your weekly host, Big Steve Kelly. Today is a very heavy day for music fans around the globe. We lost a true national treasure, an icon, the queen of country music herself, Miss Dolly Parton, who passed away just days ago at the age of 80. Now, over a career spanning 7 decades, Dolly gave us unmatched storytelling, iconic melodies, and a heart as big as the Smoky Mountains themselves. For the next 2 hours, we're turning the entire show into a nonstop tribute to the Backwoods Barbie, who became a global icon. And we've got history, chart stats, and memories, so turn it up, folks. This one's for Dolly. Dolly wrote both this song and Jolene on the same afternoon. I Will

Remembering Dolly this weekend here on Retro Country USA. I'm Big Steve Kelly from the Kelly Ranch Studios. And by 1973, Dolly had stepped away from the shadow of the man who put her on television in front of the world, Porter Wagoner. And she started writing some of the most memorable songs in country music history. Like this number one from 1973, it also ranked number 63 on Rolling Stone's 500 Greatest Songs of All Time. It's

There's Jolene on Retro Country USA. I'm Big Steve, and the following year, Dolly hit number one again with this cheery little number, Love is Like a Butterfly.

0: Retro Country USA paying tribute to the great Dolly Parton this weekend, and we'll continue right after this break.
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14: News Channel Nebraska AccuWeather.
15: Mainly cloudy today with a slight chance for storms. Daytime highs approaching 94. Southeasterly winds 5 to 10 miles per hour. Partly cloudy tonight. Chance for storms. Lows level off around 71. Mainly clear tomorrow. Slight chance of thunderstorms. Highs level off around 93. A blend of clouds and sun Tuesday with a high of 98. 87. Chance of thunderstorms Wednesday. I'm weatherology meteorologist Laura Lockwood on News Channel Nebraska. Right now, 76.
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number one song from Dolly, although several radio stations initially banned it due to line metaphors that they mistakenly deemed unsuitable. I'm Big Steve Kelly. We're paying tribute to Dolly this weekend, and this song won Dolly her first Grammy and introduced her to the pop audience. Here You Come Again.

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I'm Big Steve, and Dolly hit both the country and pop charts with this one, Heartbreaker.

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That song went all the way to number one on the Billboard Hot 100 country and adult contemporary charts, earned an Academy Award nomination and two Grammys, too. Dolly famously rhythmically clacked her acrylic nails together to create the song's signature beat. I'm Big Steve Kelly, and this is Retro Country USA, and we're paying tribute to Dolly this weekend. And in 1981, Dolly hit number one again with But You Know.

0: Rhinestone, starring Dolly and Sly Stallone. Tennessee Homesick Blues, and Dolly's 14th solo number one country single. I'm Big Steve Kelly, and this is Retro Country USA, and there's a lot more coming up as we continue to pay tribute to Dolly Parton.
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weekend here on Retro Country USA. I'm Big Steve Kelly, and by the mid-80s, Dolly was unstoppable. And in 85, she hit number one again with Think About Love.

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I don't know if I wanna go down there. 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
4: News. I'm Ted Lindner. U.S. envoys Steve Witkoff and Jared Kushner meeting with Ukrainian President Zelensky today in Kyiv amid a push for peace with Russia. This is a day after the envoys met with Russia's president in Moscow.
5: No breakthroughs were announced, but Putin's foreign policy advisor called the talks constructive and useful.
4: Fox's Jill Nato. The two sides have temporarily suspended attacks. And the U.S. military says it struck three Iranian oil tankers. This after Iran launched ballistic missiles towards two U.S. Navy ships.
6: The U.S. military striking three Iranian oil tankers after Iran launched ballistic missiles towards an American aircraft carrier and destroyer. CENTCOM says there's no damage to the U.S. ships and no service members are injured. The U.S. military says the tankers are part of a shadow network helping to fund Iran's powerful Revolutionary Guard.
4: Fox's Chanley Painter. 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

Bee Gees, this iconic duet, topped the Billboard Hot 100 in country charts, too, and was certified double platinum. I'm Big Steve Kelly here on Retro Country USA, and Dolly teamed up with Kenny on quite a few occasions, and together again, they took this one to number one. Here's Real Love.

Dolly teaming up with some other members of Music Royalty, Emmylou Harris and Linda Ronstadt. They collaborated twice in 1987 with To Know Him Is To Love Him, and with this one that hit the top five and got a Grammy nomination for the Best Country Performance by a Duo or Group. Here's Telling Me Lies on Retro Country USA.

0: remembering Dolly Parton this weekend here on Retro Country USA. I'm your weekly host, Big Steve Kelly, and the collaborations continued into 1991 with this duet with Ricky Van Shelton, The Rockin' Years.
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9: Mainly cloudy today with a slight chance for storms. Daytime highs approaching 94. Southeasterly winds 5 to 10 miles per hour. Partly cloudy tonight. Chance for storms. Lows level off around 71. Mainly clear tomorrow. Slight chance of thunderstorms. Highs level off around 93. A blend of clouds and sun Tuesday with a high of 98. 87. Chance of thunderstorms Wednesday. I'm weatherology meteorologist Laura Lockwood on News Channel Nebraska. Right now, 76.
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0: tribute to Dolly this weekend on Retro Country USA. I'm Big Steve Kelly, and in 2005, Dolly teamed up with Brad Paisley for this chart topper, When I Get Where I'm Going.
1: When I get where I'm going, on the far side of the sky,

0: This is Retro Country USA. We're paying tribute to and remembering Dolly Parton this weekend. And there's lots more coming right up.
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Boy, all these songs bring back so many great memories of hearing Dolly on the radio. I'm Big Steve Kelly, and this is Retro Country USA. And as Dolly was coming into her own as a performer and songwriter, she already had 7 number one songs in March of 1978. She did it again with It's All Wrong, But It's All Right.

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number one for Dolly in 1989. That's Yellow Roses. I'm your weekly host here on Retro Country USA. I'm Big Steve Kelly, and this has been our tribute to Dolly Parton. And to close things out, an encore of Dolly's signature song with a twist in 1995.

0: sure he's still in bed. 76 degrees, generally cloudy in the forecast for today. A stray shower is possible today. Look for a high near 90 degrees. At 8 o'clock, it's time for the Christian Faith for Today program from the First Christian Church, Nebraska City.
1: Good morning. This is Pastor Mike, and I'd like to welcome you to this September 6th broadcast of Christian Faith for Today Worship Time. Sponsored by Nebraska City First Christian Church, this program has been broadcast on KNCY for 67 years, and the church has been serving the Nebraska City community for 161 years. We are in ordinary time, a time for growth.

Our call to worship for this morning, when we long for the special effects we think life should offer, yet it is enough for us that God comes in a soft summer shower. When our hearts are cracked by the drought of doubt, yet it is enough for us that God opens up the fountains of faith for us. When our senses are deadened by the sales pitches of our culture, yet it is enough for us that God wraps us in the silence of grace. Our opening song, Come Unto Me by the Booth Brothers.

Our scripture reading for this morning comes from Romans chapter 12, verses 9 through 21. For a moment of inspiration today, as the kids are getting ready to go back to school, I asked you to consider if you can, through volunteer time with teammates, give a little bit of your time. All it takes is an hour or a half hour even, once a week, to sit and spend a little bit of time with your mentee. Think about it, and if you have any questions, reach out to us here at the church, or you can call your local elementary school. My sermon this morning is Love in Action. Let us pray. Lord, breathe your spirit upon us at this time. Bless now the words of my lips and the meditations of our hearts. Give us an understanding of your holy word and lead us in the way you want us to go. In Jesus' name we pray. Amen. This sermon is brought to you today with help from the Holy Spirit and SermonCentral.com. According to the scripture reading for this morning, we must be devoted to loving others. And our love must be sincere or genuine. In preparation for today, I want to share an article one of my parishioners shared with me. It's a survey of 4 to 8 year old kids sharing their views on love. So what do little kids know about love? Listen to what they said. By the way, I love to share some of these during a wedding. It's a good chuckle. Love is when a girl puts on perfume and a boy puts on shaving cologne and they go out and smell each other. Love is when you go out to eat and give somebody most of your french fries without them giving you any of theirs. Love is when someone hurts you and you get so mad that you don't yell at him because you know it will hurt his feelings. Love is when my mommy makes coffee for my daddy and she takes a sip before giving it to him to make sure the taste is okay. Love is when you tell the guy you like his shirt and then he wears it every day. Love is if you hold hands and sit beside each other in the cafeteria. That means you're in love. Otherwise, you can sit across from each other and be okay. Love is when mommy sees daddy smelly and sweaty and still says he's handsomer than Robert Redford. I know my older sister loves me.

because she gives me all her old clothes and has to go out and buy new ones. When you love somebody, your lashes go up and down and little stars come out of you. My friends, we all have our ideas about love, but the best guide we can look to is God. And if love is anything at all, it is a matter of doing something. My resources gave credit to Hammerstein of Rodgers and Hammerstein that he wrote the verse on a small slip of paper and handed it to the actress Mary Martin before the Broadway opening of South Pacific. A bell is not a bell until you ring it. A song is not a song until you sing it. And love in your heart is not love until you give it away. Love is an action verb. I've heard said that love is active, or it's apparently not love. Love does something good for others and to others, and I don't mean love like I love swimming. That's not the kind of love we're talking about today. On the other hand, I read of a preacher named Ronnie Moyer who lives and preaches in Webb City, Missouri. He spent some money, $2,000 to $2,500, to go on a mission trip to India with Reggie Thomas, a 78-year-old, with five other guys in order to preach the gospel. They visited 120 villages for 10 days. The article I read this in said that they endured 20 hours of flying and then a 9-hour train ride to take the gospel to these people. I think they were gone about 2 weeks. Ronnie preached from 8,000 feet above sea level and down to the lowlands. They had to use interpreters. Ronnie saw 188 people, confessed Christ, and be baptized into Christ. All total, 5,021 people were baptized into Christ during that trip. What do you think? I would most certainly call that love. In this message today, I want us to think about various scriptures that show us the demonstration of love. Because we're known as a friendly congregation, wouldn't it be better to be known as a loving congregation? So we know love is kind. In 1 Corinthians 13, the chapter on love, it says, love is patient, love is kind, does not envy, it does not boast, it's not proud, it's not rude, it's not self-seeking. It's not easily angered, it keeps no record of wrongs. A fellow opening a delicatessen on a block that boasted two other salami salons once boasted his bologna was finest in the world. The other declared his to be the best in the universe, and so the last guy, finally trying to outdo them all, said he was the nicest in the neighborhood. We should be the nicest people in the neighborhood. We should be the nicest person at our workplace. We should be the nicest customer at the bank or Walmart or wherever you are. We should be the nicest to everyone, everywhere we go. Love is kind. Love does kind things for others. Love is thoughtful of others. Why does kindness do so much good in the world? Because it's a matter of action and not just words. We've always heard it said that action speaks louder than words. Well, action speaks louder than many things. Sinclair Lewis, the author, tells about the time crossing the Atlantic when he saw an elderly lady on deck reading his latest book, about which there had been some heated discussion. By the number of pages she had read, he judged that she was approaching the shocking passage which had caused most of the trouble. He kept an eye on her to see how she would react. Presently, the lady got up, walked to the rail, and threw the book far into the ocean. Her action told him that she didn't like his story. I bet he never said anything to her. The same principle holds true for doing good. If we're moved to do good, we will move and do good. Love is kind. Next, love is giving. In 2 Corinthians chapter 8, verses 6 through 8, so we are urged, Titus, since we had earlier made a beginning, to bring also to completion this act of grace on your part. But just as you excel in everything, in faith, in speech, in knowledge, in complete earnestness, and in your love for us, see that you also excel in the grace of giving. Not commanding you, but I want to test the sincerity of your love by comparing it with the earnestness of others. Paul said that the Corinthians had excelled in many things, including love. He wanted them to also excel in their giving, which is the demonstration of love. I remember that very important phrase, for God so loved the world that he gave. He is the motivation for our giving, and it appears that if we love, we will give.
We love the Lord who gives us everything. We will give back to Him in His work, period. We give praise here because I know we are not to judge. But don't you also know someone that claims to believe in the Lord and be a Christian, but never gives back to Him, never does His work? To me, that doesn't figure. And if we love people, we will give to them when we can order, in order to help them. And sometimes it's a little stuff to convey a big difference. Compare what you have. You heard of paying ahead? When you pull through the drive-thru at McDonald's sometime, you pay for the order for the person behind you, and then to be just to be nice, to help make their day. Another twist here, I heard of a lady. She said, I would like to share an act of kindness, which I practice regularly, which gives me great joy. She went on to say that she goes, I always carry at least $3 in my pocket and $3 in my car. I save it for the first person to ask if I can spare some change. Smiling and maintaining eye contact, I always respond very cheerfully with a comment like, yes, I would love to, or it would be my pleasure, and I hand them the $3. I then replace that with the money that I left in the car for the next person to ask. I honor that possession as if the next person, it is the next person that asked for it. $3 is a small amount, but it means a lot to the person who expected, say, 25 cents. Delivered with joy and respect to them. I have also taken to carrying items that she went on to say that she also went on to carry items that she thought that they might need. Little things like a hat, socks in the winter, gloves, or an umbrella on a rainy day. She recently put together some packages for the homeless, and it occurred to her that things like Band-Aids, toothpaste, and an aspirin, little things that are at home and you take for granted. And so she put those in a plastic bag, something that was not breakable. The folks who received them are delighted. I'm glad to also give a hug and a smile with the money. I always remember it is they who bless me with the opportunity to be kind. What a joy. One woman's testimony about giving. Sometimes it's not how we give, but the fact that we do give something to help someone, anyone. And I think probably the hardest part of love is to forgive. In Galatians 6, verses 1 and 2, it says, brothers, if someone is caught in a sin, you who are spiritual should restore him gently. But watch yourself, or you will also be tempted. Carry each other's burdens, and in this way, you will fulfill the law of Christ. Knowledge puffs up, but love builds up. Love is a builder of people. Genuine doesn't seek to hurt people or tear them down. It builds people who are hurting. One of the statistics I found in a recent article from CNN, and it's disturbing, what the world thinks of the church and Christians in general. Do you know that what their criticism is in regard to Christians? That we are too rigid, to come back to judgment, and too judgmental, too linguistic, too harsh, too critical. And that kind of hurts, doesn't it? I think we need the refresher. We need to see John 13, verse 35. By this, all men will know that you are my disciples if you love one another. Friends, the world should witness our love for one another. No grudges or criticizing one another. We need to love one another, encourage one another, forgiving one another, and trying to build up one another. When people see this kind of action and behavior in the church, and in us, when we are out in the world working, they will be drawn to Christ. In Romans 5, verse 8, becoming God demonstrates his own love for us in this. While we were still sinners, Christ died for us. God demonstrates his love for us. He did, and he always will. An Old Testament professor shared with his class one time, someone wrote, among the first glimpses we get of our God is that of a seeker. Adam, where art thou? From Genesis 3, verse 9. In commenting on this question to the Bible class, the professor said, you could never be a preacher if you read that as though God were a policeman. Read it as though God were a brokenhearted father looking for a lost child. God is our Father. He is compassionate and gracious, slow to anger and abounding in love. That's in spite of our failures and faults. And he needs to be in us.
that we will demonstrate the same love to others. Amen. And now, let us pray. Almighty Redeemer and Guide, we travel with you because you never leave us. Yet sometimes we drift from the path of life you gave us. Rather than holding fast to what is good, in our humanness we compromise with evil. Rather than persevering in prayer, we dwell in anger and conspiracies. Rather than sharing our blessings and pursuing hospitality, we hoard the resources you have given us to share. Help us to live in love and harmony with one another. Empower us to pursue peace for all. Let us overcome and overwhelm evil with good, compassion, and hope in your name. Beloved, wherever we go becomes holy ground because the Holy One goes with us. Be firm in hope that the God who met Moses through a burning bush will meet us wherever we may seek strength, encouragement, and the will to live in righteousness, justice, and peace by the grace of the Holy One. In these things, all is possible in us and through us. We share aloud in this gathering times and situations that weigh heavily on our hearts. Today we lift family, friends, and loved ones needing healing and comfort. We also share those things that make our hearts and spirits dance with joy, birthdays and anniversaries, births, and we thank you, Lord. We lift our family and loved ones in nursing homes and care centers, thanking you for doctors and nurses and caregivers that work so hard. Father, we lift our first responders, firemen, EMTs, our police officers and sheriff's deputies. Father, watch over them and keep them safe. The light of God shines in us, and we offer these names in concern and joy, illuminating our way and guiding our lives. For in all things we pray this in Jesus' name. We pray for the spread of your truth throughout the world, and today we pray you work with and through our partners in mission in Angola. Let us be your disciples. God of all, be with our congregation. Weave your Holy Spirit in, through, and around us as we lay the groundwork to be your church for the future. Here in Nebraska City. Guide us and lead us that your will be done. Almighty God, we thank you for your word in which you revealed to us your Son, Jesus Christ. Now we ask you to make your purpose our purpose. Make your will our will. Make your love our love. And now grant to us in this time together that we praise your great name now and forever. And now praying as Jesus taught us to pray. Our Father, who art in heaven, hallowed be thy name. Thy kingdom come. Thy will be done, on earth as it is in heaven. Give us this day our daily bread, and forgive us our debts as we forgive our debtors. And lead us not into temptation, but deliver us from evil. For thine is the kingdom, and the power, and the glory forever. Amen. And now our song, Down to the River to Pray by Southern Raised.

as we mentioned at the beginning of our worship time, that there would be time for communion, and so I invite you to join us where all people are welcome. Ordinary bread made by ordinary people is made holy when we take and eat and remember. Ordinary grapes made into ordinary juice is made holy when we take and drink and remember. From ordinary to holy, remember, and now I invite you to this table where all are welcome. Our Lord Jesus, on the night in which he was betrayed, took a loaf of bread, and after having given thanks, he broke it, saying, "This is my body, broken for you. Take, eat, and remember." And then again, after supper, he took the cup, saying, "This is my body, shed for the forgiveness of your sins. Receive the new covenant in my blood. Receive the new covenant in his blood. For as often as you eat this bread and drink the cup, you proclaim the Lord's death until he comes." And now our communion song, The Blood Medley by Anthem Lights. Oh.

Now, as a spiritual discipline, generosity demonstrates our commitment to the kingdom of God in a tangible way. 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Let us give generously to the good work of God's church. Let us pray. 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

0: And now this benediction from www.ucc.org Worship Ways. And now, trust in God in the wilderness. 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Amen. 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
1: 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Look for a high of 90 degrees. 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

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I want to remind each listener out there, it is your responsibility to prove to yourself whether these teachings are true or not. Our guide is the Word of God. So if I teach you something that does not line up with that word 100%, I ask you to tell me. We all need correction. And if I teach you something wrong, it could cost me my soul. So please tell me. Now, before we get into today's study, I want to pray. Lord, I want to thank you first for making a way for this program to air to begin with. And I also want to thank you for every single ear that is tuned in to hear this program. I ask you, Lord, to use these airwaves to bring us together as that one mind, one body, and one spirit that you have intended us to be from the beginning. I ask you, Lord, to go to each person listening and open up their hearts and minds to what you have for them this morning. And if they have any sins that could keep this message from entering their hearts, I ask you, Lord, to forgive them. All of this I ask in Jesus' name. Amen. This is part 4 of a study on the anger of God, originally recorded on Blog Talk Radio over the internet, edited, refined, and added to as needed. Revelation 13:12 says, "And he exerciseth all the power of the first beast before him, and causeth the earth and them which dwell therein to worship the first beast, whose deadly wound was healed. And he doeth great wonders, so that he maketh fire come down from heaven." Okay, I have seen ministers in churches lift their hand up and put their hand over someone and call for fire. They didn't speak the word. The word of God is supposed to be the fire. How come they didn't speak the word of God? Because they were not working for God in that way. They were not operating in truth. They were operating in another spirit. They were calling for fire, and all they had to do was speak the word of God, and the fire would have been there. The fire of God will devour them. The word of God is what devours.
So all we have to do is speak the word. The word of God is what's supposed to be spoken, because the word of God is what's going to prick our hearts. What kind of fire is this? Is this a strange fire in place of the fire of God? Is it the judgment of God that has actually come upon these people because they rejected the love of the truth? I don't know, but God does. Okay, I'm just presenting to you evidence that the Bible actually shows that this is going to happen. Okay, it says in verse 13, and he doeth great wonders, so that he make a fire come down from heaven on the earth in the sight of men. That's what these preachers was doing, right in front of men. And those men would fall down to that fire. Okay, it says, and deceiveth them that dwell on the earth by the means of those miracles. That's these signs and wonders. It is to seduce them from the truth. And they follow the signs and the wonders instead of following God and what he's telling them. They're listening to this voice instead. It says, and deceiveth them that dwell on the earth by the means of those miracles which he had power to do in the sight of the beast, saying to them that dwell on the earth that they should make an image. Okay, the ones that dwelled on the earth are the ones that made the image to the beast. It says that they should make an image to the beast which had the wound by a sword and did live. The gospel of Jesus Christ is the image of God, according to the word of God. So if it's another gospel, it's going to be an image to the beast instead of the image of God. And it's going to contain the spirit of error instead of the spirit of truth, which error, according to 1 John chapter 4, is the spirit of Antichrist. If we err from the truth, it is the spirit of Antichrist. It's a replacement for Christ. Okay, anything that is not truth is a replacement for truth. Okay, it says, and deceiveth them that dwell on the earth by the means of those miracles, which he had power to do in the sight of the beast, saying to them that dwell on the earth that they should make an image to the beast which had the wound by a sword and did live. And he had power to give life unto the image of the beast, that the image of the beast should both speak and cause that as many as would not worship the image of the beast should be killed. 2 Thessalonians 2, verse 10. And with all deceivableness of unrighteousness in them that perish, because they received not the love of the truth, that they might be saved. They perish because they would not receive the love of the truth. There's that judgment that comes on them automatically. Okay, let me give you another example. In Moses' day, when he come down from the mount and he saw that they had worshipped this golden calf in the place of Jesus Christ, he ground that golden calf and he strewed it upon the waters and he made them drink of the waters. Did you know that in these churches where they are worshiping other Jesuses, many times the judgment of God is coming upon them and they actually think it's a blessing of God? They will have gold dust that will fall upon them and angel feathers, they call them. A lot of times those feathers are actually black. Okay. Now, if that don't tell you that the judgment of God has fallen, I don't know what does. But the gold dust matches the judgment. Moses made them drink of the waters with the gold dust in it. Well, we're supposed to be drinking of the living waters, the rain that falls from heaven. Well, if something else has fallen from heaven, it's actually the judgment of God. And it's got the gold dust right in it, along with it. And that is a testimony showing the pattern from the Old Testament where they actually worshiped that golden calf. And Moses ground it up and made them drink of it. Well, we're supposed to be drinking from the living waters. Well, what they're drinking has that gold dust, physical gold dust in it, and they're actually worshiping another god. And that is part of the condemnation that comes on them, and they think it's a blessing instead. Psalm 78,
49. Hopefully you're getting a little bit more picture of how when we reject God, this comes on us. All right. Psalm 78, 49 says, he cast upon them the fierceness of his anger, wrath. He cast it upon them, just like these angels cast down this fire to the earth. Okay? It's because of it. All right. It can either be the fire of God that is convicting us and we repent and all that, or it can be the judgment of God that burns them up and torments them. Okay, it says, he cast upon them the fierceness of his anger, wrath and indignation and trouble by sending evil angels among them. He sends the evil angels among them. Notice how the angels get cast down from heaven. A third of the angels fall from heaven, and they're the ones that's following the dragon. With his tail, he drew a third of the angels. Well, this is the wrath of God that comes down to the earth. It is actually these evil angels that were following the devil. That is our punishment for our sins. That is the wrath of God that gets poured down upon us. It says he cast upon them the fierceness of his anger. Notice the word cast. That is a huge pattern within the Word of God. It says cast upon them the fierceness of his anger, wrath and indignation and trouble by sending evil angels among them. Those evil angels bring forth the wrath of God, and it actually dwells within them. These devils dwell within them because they turned away from God, and they're given over to these seducing spirits. Look at the fruits. If they deny the word of God, there's something wrong here. If the teachings that they teach go directly against the word of God, we need to be proving all things, hold fast that which is good. Look at this Book of Mormon. You talk about another gospel. If that isn't another gospel, they actually claim it to be another gospel. And they got it from an angel. Okay, what does the Word of God talk about if an angel bring any other gospel? Let's find out. Because Joseph Smith had an angel come and talk to him. Galatians 1. Verse 6 says, I marvel that ye are so soon removed from him that called you unto the grace of Christ. Notice it's removed from him into the grace of Christ unto another gospel. They were removed from God and went to another gospel instead. And then it says, which is not another, but there be some that trouble you and would pervert the gospel of Christ. So he would not tell us that the gospel of Christ would get perverted unless they were going to try to do it. He would not warn of something. You know, it's like warning us about being blotted out of the book of life. God's not going to warn us of something like that if it's not possible that this could happen. But notice it says, which is not another, because the gospel of Christ is the image of God. So if it's another image, it's not actually another gospel. Just like if it's true scriptures, it was given by inspiration of God. If it was given by inspiration of another spirit, it's not true scriptures. So if it's a gospel, it's going to be truth. If it's scripture, it's going to be truth. God will show you this by saying, I marvel that ye are so soon removed from him that called you into the grace of Christ unto another gospel, which is not another. He will tell us that to just show us the picture. Okay? And he flat out tells you it's not a gospel. It's really not a gospel. They claim it to be a gospel, but it's not. It says, which is not another, but there be some that trouble you and would pervert the gospel of Christ. Then in verse 8, it talks about, and this is how the Book of Mormon actually come about. It says, but though we or an angel from heaven preach any other gospel unto you than that which we have preached unto you, let him be accursed. If it is not the true gospel of Jesus Christ, the true image of God,
and we're preaching from that thing, then we are going to have a curse come upon us automatically. Just like the fierceness of God's wrath and indignation comes upon us by sending evil angels. Well, these evil angels are the spirit of error. And they get to lead us astray because we have rejected truth. So it all fits in. This Joseph Smith obviously did not want truth, but he was more than willing to allow this angel to give him another gospel in the place of Jesus Christ. And notice they have other apostles, other prophets. In this church, they actually have all of these other things that the Bible tells us would come. Other apostles, other prophets, false teachers, and they seduce, if it were possible, even the elect. That is the purpose. And God allows this to happen to see if we're going to stand on the truth or not. He will allow us to be seduced to try us whether our faith is real or not, whether we really believe his voice or whether we believe the other voice, just like in the Garden of Eden. They were seduced by the other voice. They chose who to put their faith in, by whose words they were going to believe. Okay, whether they're spoken to them or written down or whatever. You know, if we're going to believe truth, it's going to be being spoken to us or written down. It's either truth or it's a lie, one or the other. And so we have to prove all things, hold fast that which is good. All right, so obviously there was another gospel, and the result of following it instead of God is a curse. So here's the wrath of God that's going to come down and will be consumed with those spirits of error because we rejected the love of the truth. And that's why it's so important to prove all things. Okay, so he sends evil angels among them, and those spirits will dwell within us instead of the Spirit of God. And they'll take us over, and they'll deceive us with these lying signs and wonders. And there will be miracles, and they cause the image to speak. You know, you open up those books, and those, they talk to you right from there. There's a spirit in there, just like the Spirit of God will talk to us through when we open up the scriptures. The Spirit of God will speak to us. If it's false scriptures, there's another spirit that's going to be speaking to us. But if we really have a love for God, he will reveal these things to us some way or somehow. You know, he could be doing it even today with somebody that's listening in the archives or that's listening to this program right now. Just showing you how the awesomeness of God's true word, the picture is complete within. And so he wants us to follow truth and nothing else. Let's go to Psalm 78, verse 50. He made a way to his anger. There's the way, the truth, and the life, which is Jesus Christ. Or there's another way, which is the crooked way, the broad way. So the broad way would be the way to his anger. If you're following the broad way, you're going to end up with the anger of God as a result. It says he made a way to his anger. He spared not their soul from death. It's the spirit of death instead of the spirit of life. And that is the anger of God. And their soul will follow death all the way. It says he spared not their soul from death, but gave their life over to the pestilence. All right, from here we're going to go to Revelation chapter 22, and I want to show you the pestilence and why it comes upon us. Revelation chapter 22, verse 17. And the spirit and the bride say, come. And let him that heareth say, come. And let him that is athirst come. And whosoever will, let him take the water of life freely. There's waters of life, and there's also waters of death. And the Bible tells about them. Okay, verse 18 says, for I testify unto every man that heareth the words of the prophecy of this book,
Notice it's the prophecy of this book. It is a book. It says of this book. If any man shall add unto these things. And there's also scriptures in the book of the law that say almost identically the same thing as here. I'm not sure. I think they're in Deuteronomy where it talks about adding and taking away from the word. Okay, it says, for I testify unto every man that heareth the words of the prophecy of this book. If any man shall add unto these things, think about the Book of Mormon, for example. They added to the book and they claimed another gospel, another Jesus, other prophets. It says, if any man, notice it's man, shall add unto these things, and that's the things that are written in the book. It says, God shall add unto him the plagues that are written in this book. Just like this other said, spared not their soul from death, but gave their life over to the pestilence. Okay, they're given over. Those plagues come upon us. When we reject any of the truth, the plagues are going to come upon us automatically. Okay, it says, God shall add unto him the plagues that are written in this book. And if any man shall take away from the words of the book of this prophecy, again, it's a book. God shall take away his part out of the book of life. So the book of life is also a book. It says, and out of the holy city, and from the things which are written in this book. That's how our name gets blotted out of the book of life. Because if we're in the word, if we're abiding in the truth and the truth is in us, if we reject the truth, we're no longer in the book. We're no longer abiding in the truth and our names are blotted out of it. We're not there anymore. We're actually in the other instead. We're in the lie instead of the truth. Our names are either in one or the other. It's either in the book of life or in death, depending on whose voice we're following. And the wrath of God comes upon those that reject truth. That's why we need to prove all things and hold fast that which is good. All right, so that shows a little bit of that. Psalm 78:50 says, he made a way to his anger. Now, that's the broad way. It says, he spared not their soul from death. He didn't spare them. He allowed death to overtake them because they wanted to go the other way instead of the way to truth. Okay, they wanted to dwell within sin, so he let sin overtake them. And sin leads to death. Okay, it says, spared not their soul from death, but gave their life over to the pestilence. It's automatic. We reject truth. The pestilence is going to come upon us. Just like the plagues get poured out in the end. In the book of Revelation, it talks about it. Psalm 78, verse 58 says, for they provoked him to anger with their high places. Things that they're lifting up in place of the truth of God. With their high places and moved him to jealousy with their graven images. It's another image. It's not the gospel of Jesus Christ, which is the image of God, but it's another image instead. And God is moved to jealousy because of it. And the result of that will be the wrath of God will get poured out on us. This will be continued in part 5 of the study on the anger of God. Originally recorded on Blog Talk Radio over the internet. If you have any questions, comments, or prayer requests, you may write to me at Cheryl Fisher, 908 9th Avenue, Nebraska City, Nebraska, 68410. 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
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On the site, you will not only find many of the teachings you hear on this program, but along with those, some miracle photographs. Some of the photos show the Spirit of God moving around a room, forming a protection barrier for the women at a women's conference. We were making wedding gowns for the ladies in a contest to celebrate the Bride of Christ. That is when I took the pictures. When I had the pictures developed, I was amazed to find the Spirit of the Lord in many of the pictures on two different rolls of film. Some of the other photos are of a barn where we were worshiping, and God changed the clouds directly over the barn during the worship service, and everywhere else in the sky the clouds were completely different. The clouds over the barn looked like sheep on their backs. He did this on two separate days in a row. When you see these pictures, there is no doubt left that miracles happen and the existence of God. Again, it is www.jcovercomersministries.com. May God bless and keep you in His saving grace. Bye-bye.

0: 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High today around 90 degrees. 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
1: This has probably happened to you. You see an image on a screen and you think, that's AI. That's not real. Maybe you're not even sure what, but your gut tells you it's a fake. It's a fabrication.

perfect. It was a picture of a landscape. Sun rays glistening over a picture-perfect snow-capped mountain in the background, and in the foreground, perfectly still, glassy, turquoise lake. It looked like a tropical lagoon cut and pasted under a ski resort. Some sort of improbable Bob Ross CGI mashup posing as a photograph. Alps in the Bahamas with lots of happy trees. It was just the algorithm showing us what we wanted to see. But the image had come from someone we trusted, someone who didn't have a track record of using fakes. So I was curious. I put a digital copy of the image through an online AI-powered AI detection tool. Sometimes you got to use fire to fight fire. The first one said that there were no digital markings that would indicate that it was made by AI. I put it into a second detection tool, and the result was the same. We are reasonably confident that no AI was used to make this image, the chatbot told me. Takes one to know one. Now I was even more curious, and it was starting to open my mind to the possibility that maybe I was wrong. I found the source of the image, and there was a photographer listed, but it sounded like it was a fake name. Although, the photographer had a portfolio of other images, and a lot of those looked real. But still, something in me couldn't believe what I was seeing, or wouldn't believe it. What pushed me over the threshold was when I happened to show the image to a friend, and she took one look at it and said, "I've been there." "What?" I said, you mean it's a real place?" "Yeah," she said. "It's one of my favorite places." Then she showed me pictures, her own pictures that she had taken on her phone of that place. Turns out it's her favorite lake in Germany. A real tropical-looking, glistening turquoise lake surrounded by happy trees nestled in the Bavarian Alps at the foot of the Zugspitze, Deutschland's tallest mountain. Not only had she been there, she had dipped her toes in those turquoise waters and had skied the snowy slopes behind in the background. "Oh, you should see it," she told me. "It's beautiful in all the seasons." And so, she converted me. Not only do I believe it's real, I want to go and see it. We are surrounded by so many fakes that we become prone to doubt even what's real. What if someone told you that you are not alone, that you're not here by accident, that you're not a mistake, but that there is a God who created you, who delights in you, who knit you together in your mother's womb and is glad that you exist, not because of what you might be able to do for him, but because of what he wants to do for you, to share his eternal life with you. What if someone tells you that and you hear it, but part of you says, that can't be real? What if someone told you that the darkness and the emptiness and the frustration we all feel sometimes in this world and with this world, that these are not the most real things about the world, that they are the fallout, the side effect of a rebellion against the Creator, and that there are superhuman agents of spiritual darkness out there leading this rebellion, all led by an evil superhuman adversary called the devil, who wants to trap you and me in this darkness with him forever, but also that God still loves this world that he made, and he sent his one and only son, Jesus, to reclaim this world because he's the rightful king of the world. And whoever believes, whoever trusts in him will not be lost forever in this darkness, because the darkness was not able to hold Jesus down in death. But he rose from the dead, and he promises to raise you from the dead and make everything beautiful in its time. What if someone were to tell you that because it's true?

0: you'd like to believe it, to stake your life on it, to make it the most important, most constant, most central truth of your life, but there's still a part of you that can't believe it or won't. And what if they told you that Jesus knew in advance that many people wouldn't believe, and that all of us at some point would doubt him and question whether he was too good to be true? But still, Jesus, because of his love, his beautiful love for God, his Father, and his love for people, his love for you, would you believe it? Jesus went forward and still goes forward with this mission to save us despite our doubts. What would it take to convert you, or re-convert you, or me, or anyone, to bring us over the threshold from doubt to faith and wonder and desire, to dip our toes in God's life and jump in the waters of God and explore the mountains of God? It probably wouldn't just be one thing, but many things, to bring us from the doorstep, over the threshold, into the household. To have a conversion takes many influences, small nudges, bits of evidence. But in another sense, those many things are just one thing. Witness. We need a witness. We need witnesses, like my friend from Germany, people who've been there, who've experienced the beauty in all the seasons, and tell us, you gotta come and see it. God, our Creator, has not left us without evidence. He has given us witnesses. He's given us two books to read, the book of nature and the book of Scripture, the Bible. The book of nature, the natural, physical world, the universe, on its own inspires wonder and awe, even worship. Whether on a grand scale, with our own Milky Way galaxy containing an estimated 100 billion stars, and the greater universe containing billions of such galaxies, with their own mind-boggling numbers of stars, or on a small scale, with the 100 million light detector cells in every human eyeball. The book of nature can open your mind to the possibility that maybe God is real. The book of Scripture, though, the Bible, goes further. Like a friend who's been there. The Bible is eyewitness testimony of what the Creator has done on our little planet Earth to show us who He is, to show us His heart in His Son, Jesus. Listen to how one of the great books of the Bible says it in the opening of the Gospel according to John. In the beginning was the Word, and the Word was with God, and the Word was God. He was in the beginning with God. Through Him, by Him, all things came to be, and nothing came to be without Him. What came to be in Him was life, and the life was the light of humankind. The light is shining in the darkness, and the darkness has not overcome it. There came a man sent from God. His name was John. He came as a witness to the light so that all people would trust, would believe through him. He himself was not the light. He only came as a witness to the light. The true light who gives light to all people was coming into the world. He was in the world. And though the world was made through him, the world did not know him. He came to his own people, but his own people did not receive him. But to those who did receive him, to those who are trusting in his name, he gave them the authority to become children of God. Children born not in a natural way, not of a human decision, not of a husband's will, but children born of God. And the Word became flesh and made his dwelling among us. We have seen his glory, the glory of the one and only Son sent from the Father, full of grace and truth, full of steadfast love and faithfulness. John bears witness about him. He cries out, "The one who comes after me is greater than me because he was before me." Later, this guy, John, he sees Jesus walking toward him and he says, "Look, the Lamb of God who takes away the sin of the world." The sin of the world. What's that? The sin, the great sin, the sin at the source of all other sins is not to believe, not to trust in Jesus, God's word become human. So Jesus has come to take away this sin and thereby to take away all sins. How? By becoming the Lamb of God, like the Passover lamb, whose blood was spilled and painted on the doorframes of God's people to set them free from slavery to the darkness, because Jesus sets people free from darkness and doubt and distrust. How? By being worthy of trust, by being the real deal, by staying true to his love, his beautiful love for God and love for people in the way he lived and spoke and served, and most of all in his self-giving sacrificial death on the cross and his doubt-destroying resurrection from the dead. Jesus gives us faith. He takes away our sin. He takes away our unbelief because he is worthy of our trust. But how do I know that he's trustworthy? The Gospel of John responds with an open invitation. Come and see. See for yourself. Read all four gospel biographies of Jesus in the Bible. Listen to them. Talk about them in community with others. Go and see. It's like my friend who had been in the picture that I thought was fake. What got me interested in this picture in the first place was that it had been selected to be the cover image of a new book I had written. If you want to stick around after the message today, I'll tell you more about the book. But for now, I'll tell you that because the book is about real life in community gathered around Jesus, and the goal of the book is to help people over the threshold into real community with Jesus, I really wanted the cover image to be real and not a fake. That's why I went looking for proof and ultimately found it in a friend who'd been there. It's more than that with Jesus, though, because Jesus does more than give proof. He also invites participation, not just to go and see, but to stop for a visit, to be with him and his people, the church, to go together, to follow Jesus for life. As we begin a new season for the Lutheran Hour, that's what I hope we can do for you in these broadcasts and podcasts, videos and online courses and booklets and books that we offer. I pray that the speakers and the writers and the behind-the-scenes workers in this ministry can be something like a friend for you who's been there and has seen, because we have seen the power of Jesus and his word in the Bible to build a community. I remember seeing it at the visitation the night before Rodney's funeral. Rodney was a member of our church and church choir. And Rodney had so many hymns that he loved, songs about Jesus that he wanted us to sing for his funeral, at his funeral, that we didn't have time to sing them all at the funeral the next day, so the choir director arranged a time after the visitation that night for anyone who wanted to stick around and visit and sing some of Rodney's favorite hymns. And I remember standing there that night and seeing Rodney's widow, Ruth, tears glistening from behind her glasses, surrounded by her church family, grieving but happy trees. An improbable mashup of 9-year-olds and 90-year-olds at 9 p.m. on a school night, all singing together in the hope of the resurrection of the dead and the life of the world to come. And I remember thinking that I had discovered the greatest place on earth. and it almost looked too good to be true. And it was the most beautiful thing I ever witnessed. You gotta come and see it. In the name of Jesus. Amen.
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2: Thanks, Mark. Today I get to visit with our friend and coworker, Chris Mackey. 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
3: Thanks for this message today on the basics of following Jesus. It can get really complex sometimes. People get lost in the weeds, but sometimes we just need to be reminded of the basics of the Christian faith, of we're following a person.
2: I really appreciate how the Gospel of John especially emphasizes belief in the sense of trust. It's belief about Jesus and who he is and what he did, but primarily it's come and see. See that he's trustworthy and that you can follow him and you can let him take your life in his hands. That's what it means to be a Christian.
3: You often have a guest talking about a book or a Bible commentary that they've written. You know, you've interviewed people after messages. But you mentioned that you have this new book coming out. Was it something you've been working on for a while?
2: The book comes out of sermons, broadcasts that have happened on this program over the course of several years, reaching back to 2019, 2020, some from 2024. Listeners remember that sometimes we go through series of several messages on a book of the Bible, and we went through most of the book of Genesis over the course of about 3 years. So I took all those sermons and organized them into chapters, revised them, reworked them a little bit, added some discussion questions so that it could be a group study, and made it into a book with 25 chapters, and each chapter is centered on an excerpt from the book of Genesis.
3: What is your interest in the book of Genesis?
2: I think I didn't really like it at first. You know, I like Genesis 1 through 3. You know, that's the one we all know. And I hadn't spent a lot of time, especially not time preaching through Genesis. It just kind of seemed like old archaic stories. And I remember there was a teacher at my son's school who taught a whole year on Genesis and for junior high students at a Christian school. And I thought, wow, I should do that. I'm a pastor. I should take that time going through Genesis. And so going through it and learning the stories and trying to bring them to life for people and imagine them made me love Genesis. It's like the whole Bible encapsulated into one really powerful, long wandering narrative about this man, Abraham, and his family and all the things they get into and the way God is faithful to them.
3: The whole story of the Bible in a book.
2: It's all there. You got the promise of Jesus right there at the beginning. You've got faithful humans and unfaithful humans, and often they're the same person combined into one, and the God who leads them through and starts again. And that's the title of the book, as I mentioned, Begin Again. I think that's a good way to capture what Genesis is showing us, that God is the God who makes all things new, and he will begin again and again and again as many times as it takes.
3: And so that theme, Begin Again, encapsulates the gospel story that we see over and over again in the Bible.
2: God loves to create. He's always doing something new, and he loves to involve us in his creation. And we see this right at the beginning with Adam and Eve, that they are not just sitting there idle and inert in the garden, but they're called to work it and to keep it. So he loves to create, and he loves to have us involved in his work. And even when we, like little children, mess things up and gum things up and get things all tied up in knots, he finds a way to involve us, even use the worst things that we offer to bring them around. Like Joseph says at the very end of the book of Genesis to his brothers, what you intended, what you meant for evil, God meant for good. And so that's just the way God is. He loves to make new things and good things, even out of bad things.
3: You mentioned also that he's a playwright.
2: Yes.
3: Tell us what that encapsulates for you. What does that image give to you to give to us?
2: That comes from the second chapter in the book, and it's one of many metaphors that I want the readers to think through with me. And each chapter focuses on a different metaphor or a different way to understand our relationship with God. So the playwright is another way to get at this God wanting to work alongside us, to be co-workers. So a playwright will set the script, but then the players have to enact the stage directions, to speak the lines. And in many ways, that's what the scriptures are. It is God's script that we have. And in some sense, it's an unfinished script that he's writing through us, through his Holy Spirit. And so it brings together God's authorship, God's responsibility, God's creativity, and his desire for us to be involved and to participate.
3: Jesus, of course, is the center of the story. And your heart is for people to come and see the greatness and the goodness and the mercy and the grace of Jesus. How do you hope this book will help people see Jesus more clearly?
2: I hope that this book is a way for people to gather in community around Jesus, that the gospel, the good news of Jesus is so much more than just he saves us from hell and he saves us from the consequences of our sin. That is true, but he saves us for community. He saves us to experience life in him and to experience it together. And that's part of the whole playwright and the co-worker image and the participation, is that he wants us to participate together. It's not good for man to be alone. And so I hope that this book can be a tool for gathering in community around Jesus, for building community around Jesus. Each of the chapters ends with discussion questions that are open-ended and encourage storytelling. So I'm offering some stories in a chapter, and I hope that they become a catalyst, a launching point for other people to share their stories. Because by sharing stories together, we're helping each other write the script that is our lives in Christ. And these stories also have the effect of bringing us together so that we understand each other. Where have you come from, and where have I come from, and who's this person I don't really know, and I get to hear some of their background, and then it helps open up new opportunities or new ways of seeing the world around us. So that's what I hope, is that this would be a tool for building community around Jesus.
3: So tell us, where can people go to get a copy of this book, Mike?
2: Shoplhm.org. Lutheran Hour Ministries has several resources that we put out. You're a part of producing these resources, booklets, Bible studies, pamphlets, lots of things. And we have this online store, shoplhm.org. And if you search that, you can find it and just look for the picture that looks too good to be true of the landscape that I talked about with the mountains and the beautiful turquoise lake. Look for that picture and begin again. Just shoplhm.org.
3: 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This was a pleasure.
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4: Christian forgiveness doesn't start with us, but with God. 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Our forgiveness is simply God's forgiveness flowing through us. The algorithm is simple. As God has had mercy on us, so we have mercy on others. That's the Christian way. It's not so much that we're trying to imitate God. We are participating in God's life, because God's life and God's forgiveness are just two ways of saying the same thing.
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5: Taught by Jesus and trusting in his promises, we're bold to pray. Our Father who art in heaven, hallowed be thy name. Thy kingdom come, thy will be done, on earth as it is in heaven. Give us this day our daily bread, and forgive us our trespasses as we forgive those who trespass against us. And lead us not into temptation, but deliver us from evil. For thine is the kingdom and the power and the glory forever and ever. Amen. The Lord bless you and keep you. The Lord make his face shine on you and be gracious to you. The Lord look upon you with his favor and give you peace. Amen.
1: 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I'm Mark Eicher. 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

Zach Brown on today's Biz Country B103, and jump right into the holiday weekend. Hope you have a good one. Let's check out the forecast. 81 right now, partial cloudiness early, scattered showers possible during the afternoon, about a 50% chance of some showers today. Look for a high of 89 degrees. Tonight, some clouds, overnight low 71, and for Monday, continuing our long weekend, intervals of clouds and sunshine, hot with a high of 92. It's going to be hot for a few more days here. Let's just see what the forecast says. 92 on Monday, 97 Tuesday, so that's the hottest forecast of the week. 81 Wednesday, 85 Thursday, 90 Friday, and then for the weekend coming up next weekend, 84 and some morning showers on next Sunday. So still a few more hot days if you can stand it. We're done, aren't we? We're done with that hot forecast. 81 right now. Look for a high today of 89 degrees. Let's check out Alan Jackson. I was noting that his final concert, which was Saturday, June 27th, his one more for the road concert, which was in Nashville, it became the highest grossing concert by any artist ever. $35 million is what Alan Jackson's final concert pulled in. Good for him.

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0: Kenny Chesney on today's Best Country, B103. 81 degrees right now, partly cloudy early. Scattered showers during the afternoon hours, the high of 89 degrees. 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

Gotta love that Cody Johnson and his Wrangler Pearl Snap shirt. 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It's 10 o'clock as we join live church services from St. Paul Lutheran Church, Auburn, Nebraska.

Good morning. Welcome to all those who serve us at St. Paul Lutheran Church in Auburn, Nebraska. May God's blessings be upon us as we worship together. Please let us know if you're interested in membership, ministry opportunities, and joining our fellowship. Today it's Sunday, September 6th, the 15th Sunday after Pentecost. Conflict is a part of relationships and life in community. Jesus' words in today's gospel are often used in situations having to do with church discipline. The prophet Ezekiel tells us of warning the wicked to turn from their ways, and Paul reminds us that love is the fulfilling of the law. We gather in the name of Christ, assured that he is present among us with gifts of peace and reconciliation. Please stand for the opening hymn number 522 as we gather at your table.

0: Directors Rosie Betts. Our pianist is Lexi Bach, and video personnel is Amanda DeMast. Those in our radio audience who would like to contribute to St. Paul Lutheran Church Ministry, you can do so at 2012 O Street. Prayer requests for those ill this week: Susan Hall Knox, Andrea Sherman, Denise Rathbone, Marv Gertis, and all others we name in our hearts. We remember in our prayers members and relatives serving in the military: Cameron Shriver, Cody Allgood, Wyatt Whitney, Sydney Creech, and Aaron Tisch, as well as those serving as missionaries: Brian and Megan Beery, and George and Lisette Phillips. All area senior adults are invited to a potluck lunch at noon on Monday, September 14th at our church. The program will be about safe at home and home instead. 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
1: 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Let us greet each other in the peace of the Lord. Peace be with you.

We continue with the confessions and forgiveness at the top of the next page. Blessed be the Holy Trinity, one God, who pours love into our hearts and healing upon the earth. Amen. Confident that God justifies us by grace through faith, let us confess our sin. Compassionate God, we confess that we struggle to embody your goodness in the world and in our own hearts. Creation groans from overuse. Jealousy and bitterness strain our relationships. Indifference keeps us from seeking justice. Divisions disrupt your call to show genuine love to others. Turn our hearts back to you, restore our world, and reconcile us to one another. Renew us to live as your holy people, following the way of Jesus Christ. Amen. Hear this good news. We have peace with God through Jesus Christ, in whom there is no condemnation, but only forgiveness and the promise of eternal life. Receive freely this healing gift of grace.

0: Let us pray together the prayer of the day. O Lord God, enliven and preserve your church with your perpetual mercy. Without your help, we mortals will fail. Remove far from us everything that is harmful, and lead us toward all that gives life and salvation. Through Jesus Christ, our Savior and Lord. Amen. You may be seated.
1: Our first reading is from Ezekiel chapter 33, verses 7 through 11. An introduction. God appointed Ezekiel as a sentinel for the house of Israel. Ezekiel must faithfully convey God's warnings to the people. Remarkably, God, who is about to attack Jerusalem, gives a warning with the hope that repentance will make the attack unnecessary. Beginning with the 7th verse. So you, mortal, I have made a sentinel for the house of Israel. Whenever you hear a word from my mouth, you shall give them warning from me. If I say to the wicked, O wicked ones, you shall surely die, and you do not speak to warn the wicked to turn from their ways, the wicked shall die in their iniquity. But their blood I will require at your hand. But if you warn the wicked to turn from their ways, and they do not turn from their ways, the wicked shall die in their iniquity. But you will have saved your life. Now you, mortal, say to the house of Israel, thus you have said, our transgressions and our sins weigh upon us, and we waste away because of them. How then can we live? Say to them, as I live, says the Lord, I have no pleasure in the death of the wicked, but that the wicked turn from their ways and live. Turn back. Turn back from your evil ways, for why will you die, O house of Israel? Our second reading is from Romans chapter 13, verses 8 through 14, an introduction. The obligation of Christians is to love one another and so fulfill the heart and goal of the law. Clothes make the person as we put on the Lord Jesus Christ and live today in light of the future God has in store for us. Beginning with the 8th verse. Owe no one anything except to love one another, for the one who loves another has fulfilled the law. The commandments, you shall not commit adultery, you shall not murder, you shall not steal, you shall not covet, and any other commandment are summed up in this word, you shall love your neighbor as yourself. Love does no wrong to a neighbor. Therefore, love is the fulfilling of the law. Besides this, you know what time it is, how it is already the moment for you to wake from sleep. For salvation is nearer to us now than when we became believers. The night is far gone, the day is near. Let us then throw off the works of darkness and put on the armor of light. Let us walk decently as in the day, not in reveling and drunkenness, not in illicit sex and licentiousness, not in quarreling and jealousy. Instead, put on the Lord Jesus Christ and make no provision for the flesh to gratify its desires. Here ends the readings.
0: Please stand for the reading of the gospel. The Holy Gospel for today is from Matthew chapter 18. Jesus offers practical advice to his disciples on how individuals and the church as a whole should go about restoring relationships when one member has sinned against another. Jesus said to the disciples, if your brother or sister sins against you, go and point out the fault when the two of you are alone. If you are listened to, you have regained that one. But if you are not listened to, take one or two others along with you, so that every word may be confirmed by the evidence of two or three witnesses. If that person refuses to listen to them, tell it to the church. And if the offender refuses to listen even to the church, let such a one be to you as a Gentile and a tax collector. Truly I tell you, whatever you bind on earth will be bound in heaven, and whatever you loose on earth will be loosed in heaven. Again, truly I tell you, if two of you agree on earth about anything you ask, it will be done for you by my Father in heaven. And then the final verse, verse 20, is the text for the sermon. For where two or three are gathered in my name, I am there among them. Here ends the reading of the gospel.
2: Praise to you, O Christ.
0: You may be seated.

Blessed hearers of God's word, grace and peace be to you from God our Father and from our Lord and Savior, Jesus Christ. Amen. This morning during the sermon time, you are going to get a double whammy, so to speak. The first part will be something about the 25th anniversary of 9/11, and the second part will be the regular sermon based on the last verse of the gospel reading. As all of us know, this week, Friday, is September 11th, and it is the 25th anniversary of that horrendous day in 2021 when the Twin Towers in New York, the Pentagon in Washington, D.C., were hit by crashing planes. And also there was a plane crash connected with that terror in Shanksville, Pennsylvania. America was brutally attacked, with over 3,000 lives lost. Not only that, there were innumerable lives left in inconsolable grief, and an infinite number of persons injured physically, emotionally, and mentally, to say nothing of the impact that horrible event left on our country, indeed left on the whole world. So I think it is well for us to take a few moments on this Sunday morning, nearly a quarter of a century since that horrible attack, to reflect on that day, especially the impact and the aftermath of that event, which changed so much of our country, and yes, even the entire world. So to do that, I have borrowed some words from Bishop Scott Johnson of our Nebraska Synod in his September reflections. And he begins with a couple of verses from the prophet Micah. And it reads as follows: God shall judge between many peoples, and shall arbitrate between strong nations far away. They, that is all nations, shall beat their swords into plowshares and their spears into pruning hooks. Nations shall not lift up sword against nation anymore, neither shall they learn war. But they shall sit in peace, and no one shall make them afraid, for the mouth of the Lord of hosts has spoken. I'm continuing with words from Bishop Johnson. He says, it was a beautiful Tuesday morning in Vero Beach, Florida, a morning that started like any other day. I was a seminary intern at that time, on that fateful day, September 11th, 2001. Little did we know what was about to befall us as a nation. Where were you 25 years ago on September 11th? Some of you remember that day like you remember other memorable events in your lifetime, such as the assassinations of leaders in the 1960s, the explosion of the space shuttle Challenger, the falling of the Berlin Wall, the beginning of COVID-19, and unfortunately, many others.
However, for some of you, September 11th was perhaps the very first of those kinds of shattering world events. And still others of you won't remember it at all because you weren't yet born. Wherever we were when that horrible day unfolded, we know that 25 years since that day, our world has been influenced and shaped by that tragedy of those terrible attacks. Our attitudes as a world, as a nation, and as individuals have changed in regard to violence, war, and peace. And so I think, writes Bishop Johnson, after 25 years, it is fair to look back and wonder how our response to that horrific day has impacted not just the United States, but many other countries around the world. One thing we have done, for good or for ill, is this. We have done our best to ensure that such an attack as this cannot happen again. But then comes the question, at what price have we paid for that ironclad position on security? What has the great emphasis on security cost us? Has it cost us perhaps to live in constant fear and dread? Or has it perhaps generated more hatred and racism and violence and hatred in many parts of the world? The prophet makes me, Bishop Johnson continues, wonder if the American, indeed the whole world's response, has not perhaps in fact created more fear, more suffering, and more death when it's all said and done. Bishop Johnson wonders, has our world response, driven by fear, served only to increase that fear in the world rather than lessen it? Something worth pondering. Dr. Martin Luther King once said, darkness cannot drive out darkness. Only light can do that. Hate cannot drive out hate. Only love can do that. And to those words he adds, violence, racism, hatred cannot drive out more violence, racism, and hatred. Only peace and love can do that. Here are some startling thoughts. What if we all did our best to alleviate all kinds of suffering, violence, and fear and hatred in the world rather than causing more of it simply because we are afraid of our fellow human beings and what they might unexpectedly do to us? What if in so doing, we move the world one step closer to the prophet Micah's vision, which in the end is God's vision, where each of us in all the world might live in real peace and that constant fear would not rule our lives? What if, after 25 years, the time has come for us to wonder, who
is God truly calling us to be in our time? Are we destined to always be a people of fear and violence, to live in fear of what the next person might do to us or perhaps another nation, rather than to be people of faith and peace? People of faith and peace. Hear once more the prophet Micah's words, God shall judge between many peoples and shall arbitrate between strong nations that are far away. These nations shall beat their swords into plowshares and their spears into pruning hooks. That is, change their weapons of war into agricultural tools. Nations shall not lift up weapons of war against other nations, neither shall they learn how to make war. And no one shall make us afraid, for the mouth of the Lord of hosts has spoken. Again, all of that from Bishop Johnson is something to seriously ponder on this upcoming 25th anniversary of what we sadly call 9/11. And now we move on to today's sermon. The title of the sermon is Together, Together in Jesus' Name. In fact, that word together happens to be the current theme for the Nebraska Synod. Together in community. Let me repeat that final verse. Where two or three are gathered in my name, there am I in their midst. Being a follower of Jesus Christ in isolation, that is, all by one's lone self, such as trying to be a Lone Ranger Christian, is really a contradiction in terms. And here's why. Being a follower of Jesus means that the word together describes Christians, that is the community, such as gathered here today, the Christian church. For example, here's what we do together. Together we pray to and worship God the Father in Jesus' name. Together in Jesus' name, we express our love for God the Father through our love and service to one another. It is together that we support one another in life's struggles, in times of death and grief and sickness, and hard times. What a vision when Jesus says, where two or three are gathered in my name, there am I in their midst. What a tremendous vision of hope we have been given to share together and proclaim God's good news. That is to do it together. The Church of Jesus Christ is a worshiping community together. Now, of course, one can pray alone all by oneself. Yes, one can walk among God's creation and admire it. You can reflect on God's goodness in many areas of life all by yourself. But it is really the worshiping and serving together in a variety of ways that the Christian life is truly lived.
Because Christianity, by definition, and how it was originally formed, is a group practice. Again, where two or three are gathered together. It kind of works like this. There was a college student home for the holidays, boasting to his family of his newly learned great mathematical learning to the whole family. So his father, who happened to be a college professor, tested him one evening, asking him to figure out a few simple mathematical equations. And the son, true to his bragging, resolved the problems with great ease. Everything, said the boy, can be answered mathematically. Oh, is that so? Replied his father. Well then, how about this? If you have $1, and I have $1, and we exchange those dollars and give those dollars to each other, how much money do we each have? Well, that's easy, said the son. We each have $1. But then the father continued. But now, continuing that same principle, if you have one idea, and I have one idea, and we exchange those ideas, do we not each have two ideas? Aha! See how sharing certain things, like ideas, or like the Christian faith, really multiplies and grows. We come together so that all may share, that all may listen, all may learn, and all may have needful things in life. We come together so that our lives are enriched, influenced, and enlarged in our worship and service, and again, together. I believe the Christian community has a unique perspective on God. Christianity sees God from, first of all, the perspective of Jesus' birth, that is his birth as a human being like us. We also see God in Jesus' death and resurrection and the redemption that this brought to humankind, which means that we, as his followers, believe, teach, and profess that we experience our best connection with God, yes, together in Jesus' life and ministry. Our Christian mission is to project together the unique glimpse of God that Jesus shares with those who love him. Our Christian mission is not to put down or belittle anyone, no matter what their belief or status in life, but to lift up, to strengthen, to serve, yes, even to love others in Jesus' name. Our Christian mission is not to discredit someone else's way of worship or lifestyle, but to affirm our own, yes, to affirm our own, but also recognize that we should not judge others for theirs. Seen from a Christian perspective, God is not meant to be a security blanket to be grabbed just in times of personal distress. Nor is God some vague idea way out there, some place to which we dutifully waft our prayers and our community worship.
Seeing God in the life and ministry of Jesus is not only to have been found by God, but also to discover who God really is, and to learn what being created in God's image really means. The church, that's us, is a community of resurrection faith. Again, together. The community of resurrection faith together. Let us listen to just a couple words from 1 Peter. Words of high praise for us as the community of Jesus Christ. He writes, "You are a chosen race, a royal priesthood, a consecrated nation, a people that God claims for his own, to proclaim the glorious works of the one who called you from darkness into his marvelous light." High words of praise for us, the church together. Would you believe that he is talking about us? If the church's message is going to be proclaimed, it's up to us who call ourselves by the beautiful name of Christian. For if Christians don't do it, it's not going to get done. No one else is going to pick up the mantle of proclaiming the gospel if Christians don't do it. And so finally, one more time, we believe where two or three or many more are gathered together in Christ's name, be it to worship, to pray, to serve others, to be generous in our giving, right there in the midst of us is Jesus Christ, truly present with all of the blessings that he can bring, being with us and making us a community of faith, which we call the church together. Amen. The peace of God, which passes all understanding, keep your hearts and your minds in Christ Jesus our Lord. Amen. We continue with the hymn of the day, 824. This is my Father's world.

gathered together by the Holy Spirit, let us pray for the church and the needs of the world. Forming God, renew the cycles of your creation that provide for the needs of all. Protect grasslands, marshes, swamps, and all places of transition. Heal communities crying out after disaster. Hear us, O God. Governing God, turn all who create, enforce, or interpret legislation away from selfish gain and towards your promise of good for all, especially the good of all who labor. Hear us, O God. Attending God, wake us up to any around us who are in need. Restore broken relationships, failing health, frayed emotion, and the hurts that we carry with us. Hear us, O God. Gathering God, resolve conflicts in this community through your righteousness and grace. Reconcile us to each other, making your good news known even through our imperfections. Hear us, O God. Grant the prayers we have offered, what we have forgotten to ask, and whatever else you see that we need. We ask this in Jesus' name. Amen. With the whole world and around the world, we confess our faith in the words of the Nicene Creed. We believe in one God, the Father Almighty, the King of heaven and earth, all that is seen and unseen. We believe in one Lord Jesus Christ, the only Son of God, eternally begotten of the Father, God from God, light from light, true God from true God, begotten, not made, of one being with the Father. Through him all things were made. For us and for our salvation, he came down from heaven. By the power of the Holy Spirit, he became incarnate from the Virgin Mary and was made man. For our sake, he was crucified under Pontius Pilate. He suffered death and was buried. On the third day, he rose again in accordance with the Scriptures. He ascended into heaven and is seated at the right hand of the Father. He will come again in glory to judge the living and the dead, and his kingdom will have no end. We believe in the Holy Spirit, the Lord, the giver of life, who proceeds from the Father and the Son, who with the Father and the Son is worshipped and glorified. He has spoken through the prophets. We believe in one holy Catholic and apostolic church. We acknowledge one baptism for the forgiveness of sins. We look for the resurrection of the dead and the life of the world to come. Amen. You may be seated for the offering.

0: Let us pray. God of creation, you send rain and the earth springs forth abundantly. All blessings are from you. Make us generous with what we have. Use our gifts, our abilities, and our hearts in service to you and in love to our neighbors today and always. Amen. The Lord be with you.
1: And also with you.
0: Lift up your hearts.
1: We lift them to the Lord.
0: Let us give thanks to the Lord our God.
1: It is right to give
0: him
1: thanks and praise.
0: It is indeed right and salutary that we should at all times and in all places offer thanks and praise to you, O Lord, Holy Father, through Christ our Lord, who rose beyond the bounds of death, and as he had promised, poured out your spirit of life and power upon the chosen disciples. At this, the whole earth exults in boundless joy. And so with the church on earth and the hosts of heaven, we praise your name and join their unending hymns.

In the night in which he was betrayed, our Lord Jesus took bread and gave thanks, broke it, and gave it to his disciples, saying, "Take and eat. This is my body given for you. Do this for the remembrance of me." Again, after supper, he took the cup, gave thanks, and gave it for all to drink, saying, "This cup is the new covenant in my blood, shed for you and for all people for the forgiveness of sin. Do this for the remembrance of me." For as often as we eat of this bread and drink from this cup, we proclaim the Lord's death until he comes. Christ has died. Christ has risen. Christ will come again. Let us pray together our Lord's Prayer. Our Father, who art in heaven, hallowed be thy name. Thy kingdom come. Thy will be done on earth as it is in heaven. Give us this day our daily bread, and forgive us our trespasses as we forgive those who trespass against us. And lead us not into temptation, but deliver us from evil. For thine is the kingdom and the power and the glory forever and ever. Amen. The gifts of God for the people of God. Come, for all is now ready. You may be seated. Body of Christ given for you. Body of Christ given for you.

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2: That canter will be given at that particular event. And these crowns have to do with an assessment and an evaluation of our Christian life in its entirety. Pertains to nothing we did before becoming a Christian. It is not a judgment related to salvation. It is an evaluation, though, of our Christian lives. So, 2 weeks ago, we looked in 1 Corinthians chapter 9. It was the incorruptible crown that had to do with these ideas of discipline, focus, dedication to the Christian life. Last week in 1 Thessalonians 2, and we also looked in Matthew 9 and Luke 15 to supplement that, it was the crown of rejoicing that had to do with evangelism and outreach. Now today, I'm going to invite you to open your Bibles to 2 Timothy in chapter 4. 2 Timothy in chapter 4, where we're going to see the crown of righteousness. The crown of righteousness. And I'm just to think of a handle that will maybe help us hold on to this idea a little bit of the crown of righteousness. As we're going to see, it has to do with finishing strong. Finishing strong in the Christian life. You know, there's a lot of factors that go into how we begin the Christian life, what kind of a life we've come out of when we begin. And of course, you know, we start out in immaturity, obviously, in our Christian life, just like we do in our physical life. We have a lot more say-so and a lot more control related to how we finish, how we choose to finish our Christian life, finishing strong. And that's what this is going to have to do today with the crown of righteousness. So, we'll get into the text in just a moment. Let's look to the Lord in prayer. Father in heaven, again, Lord, we're just humbled. We're humbled, Lord, that your scriptures teach these very clear truths, Lord, of rewards, crowns, to one day even hear the praise, Lord, from you. Well done, thou good and faithful servant. Lord, that our lives matter. Every day matters. There's nothing inconsequential or unimportant about our lives. Every day that we live, Lord, has some bearing on eternity. And Lord, we really need to get a hold of that. And Lord, that to understand that time is such a precious commodity, time is something we never get back. And Lord, we can choose to use it in ways that will matter for eternity. And help us, Lord, to just be so intentional and so conscious of these things. And Lord, as your scripture exhorts us to redeem the time, that we're always endeavoring, Lord, to redeem the time. Lord, it's almost a criminal offense to waste time. It's too valuable for that. And so, Lord, again, just open up our ears and our minds and our hearts to your word today. In Jesus' name, amen. So let's give 2 Timothy a little bit of context here, the book. It's really Paul's farewell address to the world. The Lord used the Apostle Paul in a remarkable way to be the human author of 13 books of the New Testament.

attended all of the inspired writings of Scripture. And so they're not merely the writings of a man. But nonetheless, the Lord used Paul in a very remarkable way. And of his 13 letters that he wrote, 2 Timothy is his final letter. Shortly before his execution, he's in a dark, dank, Russian, really more of a dungeon than a jail cell. And he's simply, he's already been condemned to die. He's already been condemned to be executed, you know, for the crime of propagating the gospel. And in this final burst of revelation that God gives him in this, for this particular book, and this is really one of my favorite books of the whole Bible, 2 Timothy. Again, there's so much packed into this. Every pastor, every teacher of Scripture, every minister of the gospel should be thoroughly, thoroughly acquainted with this book. And the best way to begin is just to begin. So here in chapter 4, Paul is instructing a young man. He's thinking the next generation. Paul knows his time is short. And so he's passing, metaphorically here, he's passing the torch to the person with whom he has most closely discipled and prepared to be his successor, and that is Timothy. So it begins in verse 1 of chapter 4. Paul says, I charge you, and this is a military term, I charge you, therefore, before God and the Lord Jesus Christ, okay, who are our witnesses here. So this is of a most solemn nature. This is the Lord, or Paul here is calling down the Lord as his witnesses as he issues this charge to Timothy. He said, therefore, before God and the Lord Jesus Christ, who will judge the living and the dead at his appearing and his kingdom. So the Lord God is the judge of all people, everyone, lost, saved. And those are the only two kinds of people there are. But he is the judge. He is the final arbiter and judge of all people. Early on in life, you know, we become pretty susceptible to peer pressure. And we would like to think that that ends like sometime maybe after we get out of high school. My observation is it doesn't seem to end at all. Peer pressure exerts a tremendous amount of influence upon people of all ages. And if you allow it to, it will just become a monster, a stronghold in your life. And this whole thing of constantly comparing yourself to one another, just a complete waste of time, just a completely futile effort. And we have to completely get away from that because no one else is going to be your judge and arbiter at the end. It's going to be the Lord God. No one else. You're not going to stand before anyone else and give an account of your life other than standing before the Lord himself. So anyone else who's exerting an undue and probably unhealthy amount of influence on you or whatnot in some way or another, particularly if they're leading you in ways that are not glorifying to God, you got to banish that because you're not going to stand before those folks. They have no power at all in the end to assess your life. That is only of the Lord. Here's his exhortation again to what will be his successor. Verse 2, preach the word. And this is really like the primary calling of the pastor and preacher. Preach the word. And everything he says after this is just kind of an effect of that particular charge. Preach the word, because that's how we feed. That's how we feed the flock of God. That's how we reach the lost. It's how we feed ourselves. It's through the word. Preach the word. If a ministry fails in that regard, truly it has failed in all regards. A ministry that is not marked by this charge of preach the word is hardly even a legitimate ministry. Unfortunately, there's a whole lot of ministries and air quotes out there today that do not make a priority of preaching the word. And also, you know, making the attempt to be expository in explaining the word. Explaining the word.

0: Preach the word. Be ready in season and out of season, okay? When it's popular and when it's not. When people are eager to hear it and when they're not. He's warning Timothy and all preachers of future generations that there's just going to be time where preaching is just in favor and out of favor. Convince, rebuke, exhort with all patience or long-suffering and teaching. Sometimes you have to work at convincing people of something that they're not eager to believe. Sometimes you have to rebuke people who are doing or believing wrong. Exhorting, you know, another form of encouraging. By long-suffering, again, means patience. You've got to be patient with people. Patient with people. Aren't you glad the Lord is patient with you? Well, I'm sure glad the Lord is patient with me. Well, we need to extend that patience to others as well. And teaching. He said, and he warned in verses 3 and 4, for the time will come when they will not endure sound doctrine, but according to their own desires, just talking about the populace at large, people in general, according to their own desires, because they have itching ears, they will heap up for themselves teachers. And they will turn their ears away from the truth and be turned aside to fables. They will turn their ears away from the truth and be turned aside to fables. Now, I'm not going to get into naming names on this one because that distorts a bigger problem. If I just cite two or three really well-known national mega churches that have really come crashing down in the last few years, that just keeps the focus on those two or three churches. This is really indicative of a much, much, much bigger problem. A lot of churches experienced this phenomenal growth, again, in air quotes, and, you know, and they became nationally known churches and bred, unfortunately, hundreds, if not thousands of imitators. And a lot of those churches in the last, just in the last handful of years, have really just started going down the tubes, big time, big time, big time. Because they were never really doing it the right way. They weren't focused on accurately and faithfully preaching and teaching the Word of God. They weren't being faithful in confronting error. In fact, they were embracing error oftentimes. And instead of being leery about people with itching ears, they were feeding that because it boosted and increased their attendances and so forth. And I've just noticed lately that, you know, a lot of those churches now are kind of on the autopsy table. They're kind of collapsing. And I hope it's because people have a hunger for truth. I mean, I do. I hope it's because people are hungering for truth. And they're tired of all the silly pop psychology, and they're tired of just, you know, motivational seminars trying to double as churches or something like that. In verse 5, Paul says to Timothy, But you, Timothy, be watchful in all things. Be alert. Be vigilant. Okay? Be watchful in all things. Be observant. Be intentional. Endure afflictions. Okay, so if you serve the Lord in a ministry in this church, be warned, you will need to endure afflictions. You will need to endure afflictions. And those afflictions can come in any number of ways, but they will come. Remember, this is a spiritual battle. This is a spiritual war that we're engaged in this world. Satan is attempting to build his counterfeit kingdom in this world. Scripture is very clear about that. Anything that God loves, Satan hates. Satan hates God. Satan hates God's people. Satan hates God's church. So anything that God loves, Satan hates. and just out of principle will oppose. And so, you know, if you are serving the Lord, you know, there is something of a bullseye on your back. Now, remember, God is far greater, far stronger than the enemy. But nonetheless, slings and arrows will come flying your way. And so, whether it's some kind of a health issue, which frequently that'll be what's going on. But, you know, if it's a health issue, it could be a financial issue, it could be a mental, emotional issue. It could be all kinds of things. All kinds of things. Remember, Satan doesn't play fair. He is not a being of honor. He's a being completely embodied by dishonor. Scripture says of Satan that he is the father of lies. So he plays dirty pool all the time. But fortunately, again, we have a God infinitely greater than the enemy. But that doesn't mean that the enemy isn't going to get his stings in on you. It says, be watchful in all things, endure afflictions, do the work of an evangelist. We talked about that quite a bit last week, and that's related to the crown of rejoicing, outreach, evangelism, sharing the faith. And I think we spoke at some length last week about that's typically most effectively done one-on-one with another person, one-on-one. Fulfill your ministry. Fulfill your ministry. Now, as we mentioned, the context of 2 Timothy is that Paul is in a dungeon-like prison in Rome. He's awaiting his execution. Very unpleasant conditions. He's condemned to die, a martyr for Christ. But he still has so much to share. And he's pouring it into Timothy, who will be his conduit as Timothy goes forth. And now here we are 2,000 years later, and we're reading that very letter, that very correspondence. That very correspondence that Paul wrote unto Timothy, who would take that torch forward to the next generation and the next generation and the next generation now for 20 centuries. Paul says in verse 8, for I am already being poured out as a drink offering. The language in this is so compelling. He's awaiting execution. I mean, he knows, you know, probably exactly when that day will be, and it's not very far away. So here, Paul sees his entire life, and this is the way that you and I need to see our lives. His life itself is an offering unto the Lord. He said, for I am already being poured out as a drink offering. Of course, unto the Lord. You and I need to see our whole existence, our entire existence, as an offering unto the Lord. We talked about this 2 weeks ago when we looked at 1 Corinthians 9. That we have time, talent, and treasure to give unto the Lord. Our time, which is an extremely important commodity, our time, the talents, the God-given talents and spiritual gifts the Lord has given us, and the treasure with which the Lord has entrusted us. Time, talent, treasure. Easy handle to remember. Okay, these are the things that we have to give unto the Lord in terms of worship. And obviously praise and everything else that we do, and singing unto the Lord. But we're just talking about those extremely practical things that God gives us. And we need to think of those as tools for worship. For I am already being poured out as a drink offering, and the time of my departure is at hand. Next, one of the most famous verses of Scripture. It's so compelling. As Paul reflects upon his life, strongest tradition has it that Paul was martyred at the age of right around 67 years old. I'm 67 years old. Okay, all right. Yeah, he was martyred around 67 years old. He was decapitated under the order of the Emperor Nero, the madcap lunatic emperor of Rome in that day. And he knew his departure was at hand. But in verse 7 he says, I have fought the good fight, as he looks back over his ministry. We reckon that he was converted around the age of 30, about a year after the resurrection of Christ. And then Jesus appeared to him on the Damascus Road, and Paul there was miraculously converted. And Paul never looked back. From that point on, he said, I have fought the good fight. I have finished the race. I have kept the faith. And I've already stated why, you know, this is one of the most important books of Scripture to me. And this is what I want to be able to say at the end of my own life, whenever that is. I know it won't be near enough for some, but whenever my life comes to a close. This is what I want to be able to say with Paul and with countless of other faithful Christians down through the generations. I have fought the good fight. I have finished the race. I've kept the faith. That, my friends, is the definition of a successful life. That is the definition of a successful life as a Christian. And it has nothing to do with how much money you have in the bank, how big your house is, how shiny your car is, if you got a swimming pool or not. I mean, none of that. It's about this. Verse 7. Verse 8. Therefore, Paul says, now this pertains specifically to our message today, the crown of righteousness, verse 8. Finally, okay, after that's all said and done, Paul says, there is laid up for me the crown of righteousness, which the Lord, the righteous judge, will give to me on that day. Now this next part is really important for all of us. He said, and not to me only. And not to me only. Oh boy. Hallelujah. And not to me only. It'd be one thing if Paul was saying, oh, you know, I was such an exemplary Christian that the Lord is going to break out this sparkling and shiny crown that will only be reserved for me. No. That would never have been Paul's heart anyway. But the promise is here is that the Lord will give unto Paul this crown of righteousness that he, the righteous judge, the Lord, will give to me on that day, and not to me only, but also to all who have loved his appearing. Who have loved his appearing. In other words, have loved the Lord unto the end. Have loved the Lord until the final chapter of their lives, have longed for the coming of the Lord. At the end of the day, at the end of their story, that's what mattered most. But they had longed for his appearing. And this is available to all who, again, maybe just for a convenient handle, who finish strong. Who finish strong. And see, and that's something that every one of us right now has the opportunity to do. Right now, this day, no one can stop you from finishing strong. We all have this option. We all have this potential. No matter where you're at today, no matter where you've been lately, no matter how you started out in the Christian journey, every one of us has the right, if you will, we have the potential, this moment going forward, to finish strong. To finish strong. This is what Paul's talking about when he says, I have fought the good fight. I have finished the race. I have kept the faith. I mean, who doesn't want to be able to say that at the end of our time? Who wants to say, well, I threw in the towel on the fight. I stopped halfway in the race, and I lost the faith somewhere. Anybody want to be saying that at the end? I think not. So we all have this in our hands. And again, now don't interpret what I'm saying here as like self-effort, you know, like just exclusively self-effort. It's never that. Okay? Empowered by the Holy Spirit of God who dwells within you as a child of God. Empowered by the Holy Savior, Jesus Christ, that the Gospel of John tells us dwells within us as well as a believer. And God wants you to succeed. God wants you busting across that finish line of your given race. And here's another thing. Your race and my race, your fight and my fight, okay, they don't look exactly the same. God has each one of us running our particular race that God has set before us. God has each and every one of us engaged in the particular fight that we're engaged in. Now, obviously, there's similarities, but we're not clones. We're not dittos, okay? We are individual people who are serving in individual capacities for the Lord. But we're all in a fight. We're all in the fight. We're all in the race, each and every one of us. And we all have a similar faith that we are the guardians of and must keep. All of us. It's one of the beautiful things about Christianity. It's not a solo act. Not a solo act. Why is Paul sharing all this? Paul didn't think it was a solo act. Because it isn't. Never has been. Never could be. It takes all of us. It takes all of us. You'll impact people I'll never meet. You'll influence people I'll never meet. You have gifts that I don't. You have talents that I don't. I am the steward of what God has given me. You are the steward of what God has given you. We're not in competition with each other in any way. We're really, really not. Instead, we are the stewards of what God has entrusted to us. Natural abilities and aptitudes, God-given gifts at birth, then at the rebirth, we're taught that the Holy Spirit of God dispenses unto believers at least one spiritual gift, which is a supernatural endowment and giftedness for ministry. One and probably more gifts. So that's what you and I are the stewards of. We don't all have the same opportunities either, necessarily. So we're responsible for the opportunities that we do have and that God affords us. And then whatever desires that we cultivate to serve the Lord. And that's not going to look exactly the same with each and every person. And so you will be evaluated by Jesus Christ himself at this judgment seat based upon all of those things. You're not going to be there compared to anybody being compared to anybody else. Not even family members. Not even your closest friends and associates. You're going to be there standing before the Lord as that man or woman before God. And the Lord knows all those different factors that we spoke of. But the good news here is this crown of righteousness, the third of the five crowns. And we're taking an extensive look at each one of them because they matter greatly. These are going to be the... These crowns are related to the evaluation of our Christian life, and they merit a lot more than just a quick lick and a promise and pass on. In fact, fact of the matter is, as Christians, we don't think about these realities nearly often enough. And that's why we've really been devoting a message to each one of the five crowns, which if you've missed any of them, you know, they're on Facebook. Just look up Auburn Berean Church on Facebook. But the glory of it is here, because no one would argue that Paul lived an exemplary Christian life. I mean, Paul basically is the model in a lot of ways for most people in the ministry, because everybody recognizes that Jesus is perfect. None of us is under any illusion that we're perfect. So yes, we do follow Christ, but in mortal terms, Paul has been such a role model for generations. But this is not a crown that was fashioned exclusively for him. Because let's go back to this promise at the end of verse 8. When it comes to the crown of righteousness, that he said that the Lord will give me on that day, and not to me only. I'm so thankful for that statement, and not to me only, but also to all who have loved his appearing. One of the ways to make sure that you're going to be longing for his appearing is not to be too in love and too infatuated with this world. If you allow this culture and this world to seduce you, to wine and dine you, to woo you, and your mind operates 90% of the time on the things of this world, you're probably not going to be longing for the return of Christ. Because you're way, way, way too preoccupied with what's called temporal things. Things that are just going to burn and pass away anyway. Read the end of the book. Okay? Read the end of the Bible. And it's kind of a wake-up call. Okay? That everything in this world's toast anyway at the end of the day. So, what are you living for? What are you living for? God's glory or burnt toast? Because that's kind of the choices when it all comes down to it. So I'm not saying go home and set your house on fire or take your car out for target practice. Although I've been tempted. But understand that those are temporal things. They have their usage, but they're temporary. They're not eternal. They're not enduring. Just temporal value. I never bought a bottle of milk in my life thinking, oh, this will be with me to the end. I'm just hoping it's still fresh at the end of the week, you know. So, you know, it really gets black and white. It really gets pretty binary here when you get right down to it sometimes about what matters and what doesn't. Now, some of the things here are going to be interesting in terms of what we've been talking about, finishing strong. Verse 9, Paul, and here again you can just hear the yearning of Paul's heart here in verse 9. Paul said to Timothy, be diligent to come to me quickly. Be diligent to come to me quickly, Timothy. Time is of the essence. You know, they're going to wheel me out and they're going to decapitate me soon. Okay, don't loiter. Come quickly, Timothy. He says here in verse 10, For Demas has forsaken me, having loved this present world, and has departed for Thessalonica. Now, Demas is mentioned in 3 or 4 of Paul's epistles earlier on as a trusted co-worker and colleague in the ministry to Paul. Everything up until this point that we have learned about Demas is that he's been kind of steadfast and valuable to Paul, and a guy working shoulder to shoulder with him in the ministry. But here we are at the end of the day, Paul's final letter, and you know how heartbroken Paul had to be over all of this, and he's communicating it to Timothy. When he says, for Demas has forsaken me. And in the Greek, that just means utter abandonment. Utter abandonment. Think of one of your nearest and dearest friends that you have. And then if you were to experience from them just utter abandonment, and maybe you have experienced that in life, think about how bitter that is. What a hard, hard pill that is to swallow. For Demas has forsaken me, having loved what? This present, perishable, temporary world, and has departed for the bright lights and the big city of Thessalonica, which in its day, remember, we're still in 1 Thessalonians. That was our launching pad here for the study of the crowns. So in its day, Thessalonica was about 200,000 people. That was a very, very significant population in the first century. It was a major, major, major city in Europe, in the country of Greece. Now, here's Demas, who worked shoulder to shoulder for years with the most esteemed of all of the apostles, the Apostle Paul. Knew him personally, tight friendship, a real kindred spirit seemingly. And we're not saying here that, and I don't think Paul is inferring here either, that Demas was not a believer. But Demas got seduced by the world. 2,000 years ago. Okay, in the first century. Yeah, they didn't have all the bells and whistles that our society has now. But they still had, relative to them, their bells and whistles. And he heard the siren call of the mermaids. And he departed. You think Demas has maybe had 20 centuries to regret that decision? He goes on to say here in verse 11, only Luke is with me, meaning in his physical presence. Now here's another one. So let's suffice it to say, Demas did not finish strong. He started relatively strong, Demas did, but he did not finish strong. He washed out. Okay, Luke is with Paul here in his hour of need. He's staying steadfast and true. Now he says, and this is remarkable too, get Mark and bring him with you, Timothy, for he is useful to me for ministry. Now here's a really, really good example. Tim, here's a really good example with Mark of someone who didn't start out so well, but has finished strong. Now back in the book of Acts in chapter 13, when Paul launched out on his missionary journeys, at one point Mark was one of his co-workers and colleagues in his missionary endeavors. But Mark didn't really last too long. He didn't really last too long. And he went back home from the mission field. And Paul, because Paul was a very driven individual, Paul just chalked it up to the notion that Mark just didn't have the right stuff. You know, back in the day when that whole world of astronauts was really getting started here in America, that was a handle they used. Does this individual have the right stuff? The right stuff to be an astronaut. Well, Paul had concluded that Mark didn't have the right stuff. And he went back. Now, here's an interesting thing that starts appearing in Paul's later letters. Oh, by the way, in the meantime, Mark partnered up with Peter, accompanied Peter, became Peter's right-hand in ministry. And oh, by the way, Mark was also the author of the Gospel of Mark. Obviously, he was used of God. But what's interesting in the later letters of Paul is that Mark's name starts appearing in a positive way. Positive way. There had been a reconciling there had been a coming together again. And here is Paul at the very end of his life. Verse 11 again. Get mark, Timothy. Time's of the essence. Get mark and bring him with you. For he is useful to me for ministry. So at the very end of Paul's life, one of the key people that he wanted brought to him was this same Mark, who years earlier, you know, Paul had concluded that dude just, he just doesn't cut it. He's not tough enough or whatever Paul was thinking. And now we see how this is completely turned around. And now Paul sees this very same Mark as an extremely valuable soldier in the army for Christ. So maybe he got off to a bumpy start, did Mark. And we know he was very young at that time, too. But he finished strong, really strong. Now, again, a lot of things in life can influence how we get out of the starting gate of the Christian life. I think part of it depends on how much baggage we've accumulated by the time we come to Christ. You know, a leopard has to, or a lizard has to shed its skins, you know. But we have much more say-so and much more control over how we finish. How we finish as we mature in Christ, as we've grown in Christ. And we come to see the importance now of what we're involved in. What Paul is doing here and what this letter so exemplifies is a man who finishes strong, a servant who finishes strong. And we see another fellow who was at one point kind of written off, it turns out, John Mark, who finished strong. Now, there was a guy who started well in Demas, but he washed out. And I don't think it's an accident, of course it isn't, that those two individuals are kind of set aside side by side at the close of the letter because they present the two possibilities. Let's face it, it's better, however you started out in the Christian life, it's better to finish strong. Lots of runners start out a race well. If you watch track and field and stuff, but they run out of gas somewhere along the line. And somebody who was fourth, fifth, sixth in the pack ends up winning the whole thing. It's one reason why I've never, and I would never bet a penny on a horse race or a dog race. Am I going to entrust even one penny to an animal that they won't get distracted somewhere along the way? No. But we're not animals. We're human beings endowed with the image of God. We're people for whom Christ died. As a child of God, as a Christian, you're indwelt by the Holy Spirit of God. Man was the crown of God's creation, mankind. And deemed of such value that the eternal Son of God left the glories of heaven and all of its privileges to come to earth and be nailed to a cross to redeem you, to pull you and me out of the fire and give unto us eternal life through faith in him. Which makes you of incredible value. And that's not ego speaking. It makes you of incredible value to God. that Jesus Christ thought you were worthy of coming to earth and suffering and dying for you. So brothers and sisters, let's finish strong. Let's just say, for the sake of example, life begins today. We can choose to finish strong for Jesus Christ. We want to fight the good fight. We want to run the race. We want to keep the faith. I'm going to ask our worship team if they'll come up and close us out today. I'll pray as they do. Father in heaven, Lord, just help us take to heart that, Lord, the same things that Paul said of his life are the same things that we're engaged in as well. There is a fight, there is a race, and there is a faith to keep. And Lord, we want to be able to say with Paul, when our time has come, Lord, that we've completed the course. We didn't bow out, we didn't turn tail and run, we didn't get seduced by the mirage of this life as Demas did. And Lord, if our life has been marked with some highs and lows and bumps like that of Mark, he nonetheless finished strong. Lord, help us to finish strong. We just pray this in Jesus' name. Amen.
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Amen. Thank you for worshiping.

0: Thank you for worshiping with us today at the Auburn Berean Church. 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

0: Blake Shelton on today's Best Country View 103 and God's Country. And I just saw a little story about Blake Shelton and Gwen Stefani. Their little dog, Betty, passed away. It was 18 years old, so poor little Betty. She was pretty old, though. 83 degrees, and let's check out the forecast. We could possibly have some scattered showers here today. Oh, 96 is what it is. Actually, I've updated. Cloudy skies this afternoon. A stray shower is possible. The high of 88 degrees as you make your plans for the rest of the day and for the rest of Labor Day, which continues tomorrow. 93 is what's coming up tomorrow with partly cloudy skies.
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3: News. I'm Jack Callahan. Iran claims it has struck an unmanned U.S. vessel near the entrance to the Strait of Hormuz following the U.S. airstrikes on three Iranian oil tankers yesterday.
4: CENTCOM Commander Admiral Brad Cooper saying in a statement, let the message to the IRGC be clear. If you shoot at two of our ships, we will impose an even higher economic cost.
3: Fox's Trey Yinks, there is no independent confirmation of Iran's claim. U.S. envoys Steve Witkoff and Jared Kushner are in Kyiv. They've met with Ukraine's President Zelensky in that new push for peace with Russia, a day after the envoys met with Russia's president in Moscow.
5: No breakthroughs were announced, but Putin's foreign policy advisor called the talks constructive and useful.
3: Fox's Jill Nadeau, the two sides temporarily suspending attacks on the other's capital. 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
13: Jackson's Country Classics. Time for a much-needed three-day weekend. And the best news is, it's all yours. No presents to buy or places you have to go, because this holiday, Labor Day, is a celebration of you and your hard work. So do whatever you want. Just be sure to take us along for our feature of Workin' Country.

0: friends own them all. 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
1: It doesn't matter. 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
0: It's always on 5 in Margaritaville, come to think of it.
1: I heard that.
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It's cheaper that way.

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Bobby Bear, Detroit City, with Johnny Cash and One Piece at a Time, and Alan Jackson and Jimmy Buffett kicked off our feature of Working Country. Labor Day weekend. Got Big Prince? Well, let's see how your Labor Day weekend compares with everybody else. According to AAA, the number one activity this weekend is a cookout with friends and family. Number two, water. Beaches, lakes, rivers, or pools, jump in for one last summer swim. Number three is camping and picnics. And number four, parades or festivals. All I know is this Monday won't be like it is for Mark Chestnut on our feature of Working Country.

0: like that sometimes, doesn't it? Work your fingers to the bone, and what do you get? Bony Fingers. That's by Hoyt Axton. Love that guy. Hey, hope you're having a great Labor Day weekend, and we got some Merle Haggard up next to cool you off on our feature of Working Country.
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8: Chance of thunderstorms this afternoon. Otherwise, mainly cloudy skies expected. High of 94. Southeast winds 5 to 10 miles per hour. Chance of thunderstorms tonight. Lows around 71. Partly cloudy skies. Mainly sunny tomorrow. 93. Daytime highs approaching 98. Tuesday under partly cloudy skies. 85. Wednesday. Slight chance of thunderstorms. I'm weatherology meteorologist Laura Lockwood on News Channel Nebraska. Currently 84.
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Now, this is an interesting song because it was released in time for Christmas, and it reached number one Christmas week. But radio stations just kept playing it right on through January, February, and March. And ever since, it's been played year-round. Really, this has as much to do with the economic realities of Christmas as it does for Christmas itself. So, here's some snowflakes for your late summer weekend on our Labor Day special of Working Country.

One morning when the sun didn't shine, I picked up my shovel and I walked to the mine. I loaded 16 tons of number 9 coal, and the straw boss said, well, bless my soul, you load 16.

morning it was drizzling rain. 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

0: to the company store.
1: I've been saying it for years. Tennessee Ernie Ford's vocals on that song are some of the best I've ever heard. Just the way he delivers that last line is worth the price of admission. And there's sass and heartache and fun all delivered just right in one of the all-time great country songs called 16 Tons. Got Shania, Kenny Rogers in there too. 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
8: Ah, right it in, mighty fine. You ever wonder where the 40-hour work week came from? Well, in 1926... Ford Motor Company became the first major corporation to adopt a 40-hour work week with extra compensation for more than 40 hours. It worked so well for everybody involved, Franklin Roosevelt signed the original Fair Labor Standards Act and its revision, officially standardizing the five-day 40-hour work week in America in 1940. And Alabama gave us this number one song in 1985 to celebrate your hard work called What Else? 40-hour week.

0: The more it twangs, the more we like it on Rick Jackson's Country Classics.
1: I got a real important job in a large office building, riding people in an elevator. I drive a 57 Chevrolet, busted taillights, burned out valves, and a leaky radiator. And I wear a $20 suit that I bought from JCPenney's back in 1962. But I've got something to brag about.

0: much fun is that? Fans of the cult TV show called Mary Hartman years ago remember Mary Kay Place, who played an aspiring country singer named Loretta Hatters in that show. And you might guess with that name, the writers fashioned her character after Loretta Lynn. But they didn't. They modeled the character after Dolly. And the show was a hit. So was Mary Kay Place, who sang so well, Willie Nelson called her up and got her in the studio to sing that song called Something to Brag About. Got Brooks and Dunn in there, too, and John Conley coming up next on our Labor Day feature of Working Country.
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3: News, I'm Ted Lindner. Republicans hold their first ever midterm convention this week in Texas.
4: Unlike presidential conventions, there will be no delegate count for nominations, nor will there be party platform debates or resolutions.
3: Fox's Evan Brown. The midterm elections, of course, come up in November. And the U.S. military says it struck three Iranian oil tankers. This after Iran launched ballistic missiles towards two U.S. Navy ships.
5: The U.S. military striking three Iranian oil tankers after Iran launched ballistic missiles towards an American aircraft carrier and destroyer. CENTCOM says there's no damage to the U.S. ships and no service members are injured. The U.S. military says the tankers are part of a shadow network helping to fund Iran's powerful Revolutionary Guard. Iran claims it struck six vessels in response.
3: Fox's Chanley Painter. 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
13: How Merle Haggard feels in this song, so feel free to sing along on our Labor Day weekend feature of Working Country.

Rockin' Man, that's from the Nitty Gritty Dirt Band. And that song sounds even more true today than when it came out, 1988, when it was a top five single. Artificial intelligence and robots of every kind taking over jobs so many have depended on for so long. Hard to know what the future of work looks like. But truth is, we've been fretting over that kind of thing forever. Like back in 1958, when Eddie Cochran wrote and recorded this song to begin with, and Alan Jackson covers on our feature of Working Country.

0: of this songwriter, Jimmy Webb, told a record executive he had a song he thought might be a hit. And the executive, of course, asked him what it's about. And he told him it was a song about a power and phone pole lineman. To which the executive replied, "What else you got?" Well, undeterred, Jimmy went to Glenn Campbell and played the song. Glenn said, "Let's get in the studio right now. Get it done before those idiots figure it out." And, of course, that became a number one song for Glenn Campbell and Jimmy Webb and Wichita Lineman. Up next, we got music on the way from Jimmy Dean, Don Williams, and Kathy Matea on our feature for Labor Day weekend of Working Country.
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9: High temperatures reach up to 94 this afternoon under overcast skies with a slight chance of thunderstorms. Winds out of the southeast, 5 to 10 miles per hour. Mainly cloudy tonight, slight chance of thunderstorms. Lows level off around 71. Sunshine mixed with clouds at times. Tomorrow, highs level off around 93. Upper 90s Tuesday, turning much cooler. Wednesday, with highs in the mid-80s and thunderstorms. I'm weatherology meteorologist Laura Lockwood on News Channel Nebraska. Currently, it's 87 degrees.
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0: Hey, wherever you are and whatever you're doing, for your three-day Labor Day weekend, thanks for taking us along. We'll see if we can't make it that much better. You know, country music is known for its story songs. And when I think about that, this is always the first song that comes to mind. Here comes Jimmy Dean with that classic, Big John.
1: Big John. Every morning at the mine, you could see him arrive. He stood 6'6" and weighed 245, kind of broad at the shoulder and narrow at the hip. And everybody knew you didn't give no lip.

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He didn't say much, and kind of quiet and shy. And if you spoke at all, you just said hi to Big John. Somebody said he came from New Orleans, where he got in a fight over a Cajun queen and a crashing blow from a huge right hand sent a Louisiana fella to the promised land, Big John.

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Now there's only one left down there to save Big John. With Jackson Timbers, they started back down. Then came that rumble way down in the ground, and the smoke and gas belched out of that mine. 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

0: like moon. 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
1: Hi, this is Faith Hill.
2: Hello, everybody. This is Lee Greenwood.
1: Hi, this is Sarah Evans.
3: Hey, everybody. I'm Eric Church, and you're listening to Rick Jackson's Country Classics.

0: think a lot of people are just dumbfounded by the news that Dolly has passed. Like, I'm still reeling from the news. And I think it was even more shocking because Dolly had never mentioned cancer. She missed a lot of appearances and that kind of thing and blamed it on health issues. But the C word never came up until she was gone. And her family told us she was so busy taking care of her husband, Carl, of course, died just a little more than a year before she did, that she didn't attend her own health. And I couldn't help but be reminded of so many couples who died within a short period of time of each other. Johnny and June, Roy Rogers and Dale Evans, George and Barbara Bush, and there's a whole lot of others. Could it be that you love someone so much for so long, you just can't live without them? And she was always careful to tell us how much she loved Carl and wrote one of her last songs about him called If You Hadn't Been There for Him. Boy, this one is going to hurt for a long time. I've got Ronnie Millsap coming up next. It's a Labor Day weekend feature of Working Country.
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Daniels hat may be at work, but he's not thinking about that. And this song called Daydreams about Night Things on our feature for Labor Day weekend. A working country.

0: just tall and that's all. No, you ain't so big. You just tall and that's all.
1: Love it. Charlie Rich, big boss man, and I love that flutter lipper thing he does in that song. Come on now, you either tried it or you thought about it. Just tall and that's all. Someone should take a picture of you when you do that. I'm going to send it to the neighbors for a good laugh. Just before that, we got music from Alabama, and we got Ricky Skaggs coming up on our Labor Day weekend feature of Working Country.
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1: I will never understand how these musicians can play so fast. 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And the guys in this song are just supercalifragilistic. You know the rest of it. Here comes Ricky Skaggs and Country Boy on our feature of Working Country.

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2: News. I'm Carmen Roberts. The U.S. says Iran is lying about striking an unmanned U.S. ship trying to enter the Strait of Hormuz today. However, the U.S. retaliated this weekend, striking three Iranian oil tankers after Tehran fired on two U.S. Navy ships. Treasury Secretary Scott Bessent tells Fox News.
3: We are in control of the strait, but to the extent that they can threaten their neighbors, once we leave, that will not exist anymore.
4: Iran has threatened to escalate the situation further following those U.S. strikes on Saturday.
2: Fox's Trey Yankston, Tel Aviv. Republicans hold the first of its kind midterm convention in Dallas this week.
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1: If you were a carpenter and I were a lady, I'd marry you anyway, I'd have your baby.
0: If a tinker was my trade,

probably just looking for work. I got a lot more in that song by Rodney Atkins called Farmer's Daughter. Now, in 1987, Reba McEntire earned her first gold album and her first Grammy. And both revolved around this song, her fifth number one record. The song was produced by Jimmy Bowen and Don Lanier. And Reba said Don always wore a baseball cap. And when he found a song he liked, his eyebrows would go right up and disappear under his hat. Well, Don was listening to some potential records with Reba when he heard this one. His eyebrows shot straight up into his hat, and Reba said she just got the chills. We both thought this might be the one that would take her from a star to a superstar. And it was. Here comes Reba McEntire with Whoever's in New England and more of our feature of Working Country.

0: 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No phone, no pool, no pets. I ain't got no cigarettes, but 2 hours.
1: It's one of those songs where you just gotta sing along. Or if you're not singing, you're tapping your toes or snapping your fingers and maybe doing all three. That song by Roger Miller called King of the Road. And I've got music on the way from Glenn Campbell next on our feature for Labor Day weekend of Working Country.
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8: High temperatures reach up to 94 this afternoon under overcast skies with a slight chance of thunderstorms. Winds out of the southeast, 5 to 10 miles per hour. Mainly cloudy tonight, slight chance of thunderstorms, lows level off around 71. Sunshine mixed with clouds at times tomorrow, highs level off around 93. Upper 90s Tuesday, turning much cooler Wednesday with highs in the mid-80s and thunderstorms. I'm weatherology meteorologist Laura Lockwood on News Channel Nebraska. Currently 89.
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are always surprised when they find out the average career in professional football is only 3.3 years. It's always a surprise because we know the big names best, guys like Tom Brady or Patrick Mahomes, who play much longer. Well, it's kind of like that for recording artists. Yeah, Willie and Merle and Dolly all recorded for decades. But the average singer who actually, quote unquote, makes it only gets a recording contract for about 5 years. 10 years if they're really successful. And that 10-year mark has struck darn near every superstar, too. Most who go beyond that mark go flat first, right around the 10-year mark, and then have a comeback. And that happened with Johnny Cash, Elvis Presley, George Jones, most of the superstars not named George Strait. Case in point, Glenn Campbell, whose first hit was 1966 with Gentle on My Mind, but the hits dried up in the middle 70s when Glenn recorded this song, which skyrocketed to number one on both the pop and country charts and would give him another 10 years of hits. And here he comes with that song on our feature of Working Country.

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1: Lord have mercy on the working man. Amen to that. And that's my job from Conway Twitty. Got Alan Jackson in there too. Small town southern man. And we've got Johnny Paycheck coming up. Labor Day weekend. Working Country is our feature on Rick Jackson's Country Classics.
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6: Labor Day weekend, celebrating the working men and women of this country, and even the happiest employee at the best employer in the country has had a moment when they wanted to say exactly this. And if you happen to work someplace not so good, well, you might say it every day. But it's hard to find anyone who can say it quite as effectively as Johnny Paycheck. So, Johnny, let's hear it.
7: Take this, Johnny.

0: Well, those are jobs too. Dangerous jobs, but work nonetheless with less than favorable results for the guys called the Highwaymen. However, highly favorable results for the song. And I've got Dolly coming up next on our feature for Labor Day weekend of Working Country.
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It's been a long time since I've seen the kind of media attention given to someone like they're giving to Dolly Parton after her death. Still cringe when I even say that word. And forget the media, how about your friends and family? For more than a week now, it's been a topic of almost every conversation I've been in with so many people. She touched everyone, it seems. Even those who don't know her music. Maybe they found her in the movies or on Broadway or TV commercials, or perhaps they went to Dollywood or bought one of her products at the store or received one of the 300 million books she gave away from her imagination library. Trust me, that isn't over either. Folks will be talking about her for decades to come, and I'll be playing her songs as long as I'm still here to do it, because like everyone else, I love her and her music. And she has the best song to wrap up our show called Working Country. Here's Dolly.

That's Dolly in a wrap on our feature for Labor Day weekend of Working Country. I hope you have a great weekend, and thank you so much for tuning in. Hey, listen, coming up next week. And even if you have two left feet, you may find yourself dancing around the maypole this coming weekend when you turn your radio up for our feature of country dancing. Kick the dirt off those boots, get them moving with us next weekend right here on Rick Jackson's Country Classics, brought to you by Key United Stations Radio Networks and our boss there, Stephen Jones. Thanks to our syndication director, Gina Witt. Vanessa Kajikon helps out with everything behind the scenes. 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I am Rick Jackson. Happy trails.

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1: Fox News, I'm Roger Stern. Presidential envoys Jared Kushner and Steve Witkoff met with Ukrainian President Zelensky today in an effort to end the war with Russia.
2: Kushner said President Trump has tasked them with creating a peace package and will do everything they can to end this war for good. President Vladimir Zelensky said the war must end on fair terms.
1: Fox's Stephanie Bennett. Homeland Security Secretary Mark Wayne Mullen says serious threats continue to face the U.S. Fox's Grinnell Scott.
3: On Fox's The Sunday Briefing, Secretary Mullen said part of that evolution has terrorists working with drug cartels using methods that ground barriers can't stop.
4: We're having to realize that the threat comes from the air, too, with simple drones that people can buy over online.
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13: Welcome back to Retro Country USA. I'm your weekly host, Big Steve Kelly. Today is a very heavy day for music fans around the globe. We lost a true national treasure, an icon, the queen of country music herself, Miss Dolly Parton, who passed away just days ago at the age of 80. Now, over a career spanning seven decades, Dolly gave us unmatched storytelling, iconic melodies, and a heart as big as the Smoky Mountains themselves. For the next 2 hours, we're turning the entire show into a nonstop tribute to the backwoods Barbie who became a global icon. Now we've got history, chart stats, and memories, so turn it up, folks. This one's for Dolly. Dolly wrote both this song and Jolene on the same afternoon. I will

me. Remembering Dolly this weekend here on Retro Country USA. I'm Big Steve Kelly from the Kelly Ranch Studios. And by 1973, Dolly had stepped away from the shadow of the man who put her on television in front of the world, Porter Wagoner. And she started writing some of the most memorable songs in country music history. Like this number one from 1973. It also ranked number 63 on Rolling Stone's 500 greatest songs of all time. It's

There's Jolene on Retro Country USA. I'm Big Steve, and the following year, Dolly hit number one again with this cheery little number, Love is Like a Butterfly.

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4: Cloudy this afternoon with a slight chance of thunderstorms. Highs around 92, southeast winds 5 to 10 miles per hour. Mainly cloudy skies expected tonight. Slight chance of thunderstorms. Lows dip down to about 69. A mix of clouds and sun tomorrow. High of 92. Partly cloudy Tuesday with highs around 98. 85, slight chance of thunderstorms Wednesday. I'm weatherology meteorologist Laura Lockwood on News Channel Nebraska. Right now, it's 90 degrees.
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number one song from Dolly, although several radio stations initially banned it due to line metaphors that they mistakenly deemed unsuitable. I'm Big Steve Kelly. We're paying tribute to Dolly this weekend, and this song won Dolly her first Grammy and introduced her to the pop audience. Here You Come Again.

0: Retro Country USA remembers Dolly Parton this weekend. And there's lots more next.
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That song went all the way to number one on the Billboard Hot 100 country and adult contemporary charts, earned an Academy Award nomination and two Grammys, too. Dolly famously rhythmically clacked her acrylic nails together to create the song's signature beat. I'm Big Steve Kelly, and this is Retro Country USA, and we're paying tribute to Dolly this weekend. And in 1981, Dolly hit number one again with But You Know I

0: movie Rhinestone, starring Dolly and Sly Stallone. Tennessee Homesick Blues, and Dolly's 14th solo number one country single. I'm Big Steve Kelly, and this is Retro Country USA, and there's a lot more coming up as we continue to pay tribute to Dolly Parton.
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Dolly Parton this weekend here on Retro Country USA. I'm Big Steve Kelly, and by the mid-80s, Dolly was unstoppable. And in 85, she hit number one again with Think About

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2: I'm Carmen Robertson. Amazon cargo plane crashes just outside the Miami International Airport.
3: The FAA says the plane overran the runway. This just happened after the plane departed from San Juan, Puerto Rico. Bystander videos are blowing up on social media.
2: Fox's Madison Scarpino, the FAA has issued a ground stop for the airport. U.S. and Iran trade attacks over the weekend. CENTCOM says it hit three Iranian oil tankers after Tehran fired on U.S. Navy ships.
4: CENTCOM says there's no damage to the U.S. ships and no service members are injured. The U.S. military says the tankers are part of a shadow network helping to fund Iran's powerful Revolutionary Guard.
2: Fox's Chanley Painter and professional wrestler and heavy metal band founder Andy the Butcher Williams died during a wrestling match Friday in Pennsylvania. 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

G's, this iconic duet topped the Billboard Hot 100 in country charts, too, and was certified double platinum. I'm Big Steve Kelly here on Retro Country USA, and Dolly teamed up with Kenny on quite a few occasions. And together again, they took this one to number one. Here's Real Love.

and up with some other members of music royalty, Emmylou Harris and Linda Ronstadt. They collaborated twice in 1987 with To Know Him Is to Love Him, and with this one that hit the top five and got a Grammy nomination for the Best Country Performance by a Duo or Group. Here's Telling Me Lies on Retro Country USA.

We're remembering Dolly Parton this weekend here on Retro Country USA. I'm your weekly host, Big Steve Kelly, and the collaborations continued into 1991 with this duet with Ricky Van Shelton, The Rockin' Years.

0: Slight chance for storms tonight. Otherwise, mainly cloudy skies. Lows dip down to about 69. East winds, 8 to 15 miles per hour. Sunshine mixed with clouds at times. Tomorrow, highs level off around 92. Lows level off around 72. Tomorrow night, partly cloudy skies. Upper 90s Tuesday with a slight chance for storms. Turning much cooler Wednesday with highs in the mid-80s. Storms continue. I'm weatherology meteorologist Laura Lockwood on News Channel Nebraska. Currently, it's 92 degrees.
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I'm Big Steve Kelly, and in 2005, Dolly teamed up with Brad Paisley for this chart topper, When I Get Where I'm Going. When I

0: This is Retro Country USA. We're paying tribute to and remembering Dolly Parton this weekend. And there's lots more coming right up.
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All these songs bring back so many great memories of hearing Dolly on the radio. I'm Big Steve Kelly, and this is Retro Country USA. And as Dolly was coming into her own as a performer and songwriter, she already had 7 number one songs in March of 1978. She did it again with It's All Wrong, But It's All Right.

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number one for Dolly in 1989. That's Yellow Roses. I'm your weekly host here on Retro Country USA. I'm Big Steve Kelly, and this has been our tribute to Dolly Parton. And to close things out, an encore of Dolly's signature song with a twist in 1995, Dolly released an album called Something Special. It contained 10 tracks with one noticeable standout, a duet version with Vince Gill of I Will Always

0: appropriate way to close out Retro Country USA's tribute to Dolly Parton. We miss you and we'll always love you, Dolly. I'm Big Steve Kelly from the Kelly Ranch Studios. Thank you so much for tuning in. We'll be right back here again next weekend with two more hours of country music's legend. For right now, I'm Big Steve Kelly from the Kelly Ranch Studios. Have a great week. 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I'm your weekly host, Big Steve Kelly from the Kelly Ranch Studios. 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
5: I'm Roger. Stranded cargo plane landed in Miami and ran off the end of the runway, hitting several vehicles outside the airport perimeter and coming to rest in a roadway.
6: The horrifying footage shows what appears to be an Amazon Prime cargo plane crashed right outside the Miami International Airport. And in that video, you can see a thick cloud of smoke coming from the plane. You can also see some flames in it in certain videos.
5: Fox's Madison Scarpino. Presidential envoys Jared Kushner and Steve Witkoff met with Ukrainian President Zelensky today in an effort to end the war with Russia.
7: Kushner said President Trump has tasked them with creating a peace package and will do everything they can to end this war for good. President Vladimir Zelensky said the war must end on fair terms.
5: Fox's Stephanie Bennett. 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
1: Slight chance for storms tonight, otherwise mainly cloudy skies. Lows dip down to about 69. East winds 8 to 15 miles per hour. Sunshine mixed with clouds at times. Tomorrow, highs level off around 92. Lows level off around 72. Tomorrow night, partly cloudy skies. Upper 90s Tuesday with a slight chance for storms. Turning much cooler Wednesday with highs in the mid-80s. Storms continue. I'm weatherology meteorologist Laura Lockwood on News Channel Nebraska. Right now, 93.
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me people, there's a story I would tell about a brave young Indian you should remember well. 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Down their ditches a thousand years, the waters grew Ira's people's crops, till the white man stole their water rights and the sparkling water stopped. Now Ira's folks were hungry, and their land grew crops of weeds. When war came, Ira volunteered and forgot the white man's creed.

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3: Slight chance for storms tonight. Otherwise, mainly cloudy skies. Lows dip down to about 69. East winds 8 to 15 miles per hour. Sunshine mixed with clouds at times. Tomorrow, highs level off around 92. Lows level off around 72. Tomorrow night, partly cloudy skies. Upper 90s Tuesday with a slight chance for storms. Turning much cooler Wednesday with highs in the mid-80s. Storms continue. I'm weatherology meteorologist Laura Lockwood on News Channel Nebraska. Right now, 93.
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2: Well, life on the farm is kind of laid back. 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
4: I'm Carmen Robertson. Amazon cargo plane crashes at the Miami International Airport, killing at least five people and injuring five, three critically. FAA says the plane overshot the runway, crashed into several vehicles that were parked, and then burst into flames on a Miami street. Miami Mayor Eileen Higgins.
5: Five others were injured. My heart is with all of the families who were affected.
4: The FAA has issued a ground stop at the airport. Hawaii is preparing for heavy rain, flooding, and possible mudslides as Hurricane Lowell, a Category 3 storm, approaches. It's about 565 miles southwest of Honolulu with 120 mile an hour winds. Tropical storm warning is up for Kauai and Niihau with up to 10 inches of rain possible there. 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

0: 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A Potter Party will be headed to the Morton James Public Library Friday, September 18th. 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

0: talks about the upcoming matchup and take your questions. It's Big Red Buzz each game week on Thursday from noon till 1 at Valentino's in Nebraska City. 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
1: Slight chance for storms tonight. Otherwise, mainly cloudy skies. Lows dip down to about 69. East winds 8 to 15 miles per hour. Sunshine mixed with clouds at times. Tomorrow, highs level off around 92. Lows level off around 72. Tomorrow night, partly cloudy skies. Upper 90s Tuesday with a slight chance for storms. Turning much cooler Wednesday with highs in the mid-80s. Storms continue. I'm weatherology meteorologist Laura Lockwood on News Channel Nebraska. Right now, it's 94 degrees.
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0: Nebraska, it's time to get moving. 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
3: Mainly cloudy skies expected tonight with a chance of thunderstorms. Lows dip down to about 69. East winds 8 to 15 miles per hour. High temperatures reach up to 92. Tomorrow, partly cloudy skies. Partly cloudy tomorrow night, lows around 72. Upper 90s Tuesday with a slight chance of thunderstorms. Much cooler Wednesday with highs in the low 80s. Storms continue. I'm weatherology meteorologist Laura Lockwood on News Channel Nebraska. Currently 82.
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3: We know what it takes to win a Big Ten championship. 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
4: Free ball over. Here come the Huskers, up by 2 in the 5th with the ball. The slide. Hayden Jackson. Kaboom. Blocks for the Big Red tonight. 25-18. Huskers sweep their 11th consecutive opponent.
5: In Nebraska, set middle back. Harper. Kaboom. Howitzer Harper.
3: For all those little girls, for all the people across Nebraska and across the nation and now across the world that are watching us, it could be their first time, so let's go out and give them a show.
4: Flip over, here come the Huskers. Center jump, Bergen Riley transition, fooled everybody in Lancaster County. She's got her 16 by Olivia. 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T. Singer can only tip it. It drops! Olivia Mount!
5: Huskers on the match point. The side, Andy Jackson. Kaboom!
4: Went down in L.A. Victorious yet again, 26-0.
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5: She sends the serve across, helmet the good pass, back set, right side Lednecki for the match, kill, A&M defeats Nebraska 15-13 in the fifth.
6: They're pretty motivated, but I also think they've felt disappointment for 3 years in a row. 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
4: Greetings, Nebraska, and welcome inside one of America's most famous baseball stadiums for a volleyball game. Wrigley Field is the latest iconic venue to host your Huskers. Tonight, it's Missouri 3-1 and your number one ranked Huskers from Nebraska 4-0. Well, hello again, folks. I'm John Baylor, a sport on the rise and America's pastime. Today, they go together as Husker fans have absolutely taken over Wrigleyville. The subway stations are full of red. The north side neighborhoods and bars are full of red. And the old yard, opened in 1914, capacity 41,000, is full of red for another celebration of the sport and your favorite team. The match may feel a little like an afterthought, but it should not. This counts, elements and all. Missouri is hitting a hefty 382, so it's an offense to be concerned about. This all during three sweeps over Western Illinois, Towson, and Idaho, and then a four-set loss last Tuesday night at home in Columbia to Oregon. They're young, very young. They're starting two freshmen and a sophomore tonight. The Tiger head coach, Dawn Katie Sullivan, knows a little something about competing against Nebraska. As a player, she helped end Kansas State's 58-match winless streak versus Nebraska back in 1999.
8: National Weather Service in Omaha has issued a severe thunderstorm warning for western Odo County in southeastern Nebraska until 7:45 p.m. At 7:02 p.m., a severe thunderstorm was located 4 miles south of Unadilla, or 17 miles north of Tecumseh, moving southeast at 15 miles per hour. Expected hazards include 60 miles per hour wind gusts and quarter-size hail. This is a radar-indicated threat. Impact, hail damage to vehicles is expected. Expect wind damage to roofs, siding, and trees. This severe thunderstorm will remain over mainly rural areas of western Odo County, including the following locations.